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Tampa Bay's hits of the 80s, 90s, and more on Q105. 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
0: 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The Escape Club. The Producers. 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And Men Without Hats.
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Tampa Bay's hits of the 80s, 90s, and more on Q105. And the Freestyle Explosion is just one of those events I'm counting the days to. It's at the end of summer, August 1st, at the Yuengling Center. 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

0: Hey, it's Gino with the Q105 Concert Calendar. If you missed the Roll with the Punches tour with Bryan Adams in Tampa, it's coming to Orlando August 5th. That show's going to be at the Kia Center, and Pat Benatar will open. Here a little bit closer to home, three Q105 Saturday Night Dance Party favorites in one night. 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
0: 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Wednesday, August 12th at Ferg's. See an emotion. Thomas Dolby. Tommy Two-Tone. The Escape Club. The Producers. Flock of Seagulls. And Men Without Hats. They'll be at Ferg's. And so will Q. When you win tickets this week. 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

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Wednesday, August 12th at Ferg's, see Anna Motion, Thomas Dolby, Tommy Tuteau, The Escape Club, The Producers, Flock of Seagulls, and Men Without Hats. 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

Tampa Bay's hits of the 80s, 90s, and more on Q105 with Brian Adams, and just one of those iconic songs. I mean, not like he doesn't have a long list of iconic hits, but this one's special. And when he plays it at the Kia Center in Orlando on August 5th, you can bet a lot of couples will just be leaning into one another.

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1: 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Thomas Dolby. Tommy Tuto. The Escape Club. The Producers. Flock of Seagulls. And Men Without Hats. We can dance. They'll be at Ferg's. And so will Q when you win tickets this week. 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
1: Tampa Bay's hits of the 80s, 90s, and more on Q105. 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Here's how. 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
0: Q105 is totally proud to welcome the Totally Tubular Festival with some of your favorite Q105 80s artists. Wednesday, August 12th at Ferg's. See Anna Motion. Thomas Dolby. Tommy Tuteau. The Escape Club. The Producers. Flock of Seagulls. And Men Without Hats. They'll be at Ferg's. And so will you when you win tickets this week. Listening to Q105.
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Wednesday, August 12th at Ferg's, see Anna Motion, Thomas Dolby, Tommy Tuteau, The Escape Club, The Producers, Flock of Seagulls, and Men Without Hats. 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

0: it's Gino with the Q105 concert calendar. We're getting ready for the big one. Freestyle Explosion is coming back to Tampa August 1st at the Yuengling Center. She's celebrating her 40th anniversary with this tour. You'll see Lisa Lisa. Also on this year's lineup, Tampa Bay's own George Lamont. And of course, the king of freestyle will be there, Stevie B. For more on Freestyle Explosion and all the concerts coming to Tampa Bay this summer, head to myq105.com/concerts.
1: 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The Escape Club, The Producers, Flock of Seagulls, and Men Without Hats. 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
0: 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Wednesday, August 12th at Ferg's. See Anna Motion. Thomas Dolby. Tommy Two Tone. The Escape Club. The Producers. Flock of Seagulls. And Men Without Hats. They'll be at Ferg's. And so will Q when you win tickets this week. 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

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Wednesday, August 12th at Ferg's, see Anna Motion, Thomas Dolby, Tommy Tuteau, The Escape Club, The Producers, Flock of Seagulls, and Men Without Hats. 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
0: Q105 is totally proud to welcome the Totally Tubular Festival with some of your favorite Q105 80s artists. Wednesday, August 12th at Ferg's. See Anna Motion. Thomas Dolby. Tommy Tuteau. The Escape Club. The Producers. Flock of Seagulls. And Men Without Hats. They'll be at Ferg's. And so will you when you win tickets this week. 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

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If you love 90s music, three big shows you got to look forward to this summer. 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
1: 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Thomas Dolby. Tommy Tuteau. The Escape Club. The Producers. Flock of Seagulls. And Men Without Hats. We can dance. They'll be at Ferg's. And so will Q when you win tickets this week. 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

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Wednesday, August 12th at Ferg's, see Anna Motion, Thomas Dolby, Tommy Tuteau, The Escape Club, The Producers, Flock of Seagulls, and Men Without Hats. 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
1: 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Oh, yeah.
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0: 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And thanks for being a part of the Q105 at Work Network. Q105 is totally proud to welcome the Totally Tubular Festival with some of your favorite Q105 80s artists. Wednesday, August 12th at Ferg's. See Anna Motion. Thomas Dolby. Tommy Tuteau. The Escape Club. The Producers. Flock of Seagulls. And Men Without Hats.
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0: 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Thomas Dolby, Tommy Tuteau, The Escape Club, The Producers, Flock of Seagulls, and Men Without Hats. 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

0: It's Gino with the Q105 Concert Calendar. Coming to the amphitheater in Tampa August 24th. One of my favorite bands from the 90s, the Goo Goo Dolls. UB40 plays the Mahaffey in St. Pete November 14th. And unfortunately, one show that's not going to happen here in Tampa is Sting. That show's been moved to Orlando at the Hard Rock there November 10th. 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

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But I'm here to tell you, there's something else. 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
1: 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Wednesday, August 12th at Ferg's. See an emotion. Thomas Dolby. Tommy Tuteau. The Escape Club. The Producers. Flock of Seagulls. And Men Without Hats. They'll be at Ferg's. And so will Q when you win tickets this week. 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
0: Q105 is totally proud to welcome the Totally Tubular Festival with some of your favorite Q105 80s artists. Wednesday, August 12th at Ferg's. See Anna Motion. Thomas Dolby. Tommy Tuteau. The Escape Club. The Producers. Flock of Seagulls. And Men Without Hats. They'll be at Ferg's. And so will Q when you win tickets this week. Listening to Q105.
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2: Good morning. The usual start to traffic today. Not a lot of volume, and most of the overnight construction has been cleared out, so things are moving pretty well. No incidents causing delays on the interstates, bridges, or major intersections. So for the time being, you should have a smooth, uneventful ride to work. Be safe and have a great day. Keeping you updated, I'm Schreiner.
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0: 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Wednesday, August 12th at Ferg's. See Anna Motion. Thomas Dolby. Tommy Tuteau. The Escape Club, The Producers, Flock of Seagulls, and Men Without Hats. 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Listening to Q105.
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0: 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Wednesday, August 12th at Ferg's, see Anna Motion, Thomas Dolby, Tommy Tuteau, The Escape Club, The Producers, Flock of Seagulls, and Men Without Hats. 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
1: Tuesday morning, it's the 23rd, so I said, hey, we're one day away from the happening. Do you know what the happening is?
2: I think I do, and I'm mildly embarrassed for you for even bringing it up.
1: I'm not embarrassed for myself.
2: Yeah, I know. Most people who
1: It's a kooky, nutty story.
2: Most people who have other people embarrassed for them aren't embarrassed for themselves.
3: Yeah, that's the point.
1: I'm not remotely embarrassed by this. I brought up a nutbag story last week. All right, so what is it, smart guy?
2: Something about space and like the earth ending or something. I literally don't care.
1: It's nothing about the earth ending.
2: The soccer match guy.
1: Yeah.
2: What? Yeah. The soccer, something with a soccer match and like aliens or something.
1: Dude, a psychic from Brazil.
2: Okay.
1: Says that thousands are going to disappear tomorrow from a World Cup match down in Miami at the Hard Rock.
2: Okay.
1: Yeah.
2: You're giving them the biggest platform.
1: Oh, yeah, baby.
2: All right.
1: Vo Bahiana, a Brazilian spiritualist, has over 23 million followers on social media platforms. Has made a very public prediction that UFOs will descend tomorrow, June 24th, during the World Cup match between Brazil and Scotland with hostile intentions. According to Bahiana, she had two dreams this month about the match at the Hard Rock Stadium down in Miami Gardens or whatever. It's right like on the Broward Miami-Dade line.
2: It's where the Dolphins play.
1: The former Joe Robbie Stadium.
2: Yeah.
1: What was the underwear? Didn't they have an underwear sponsor?
2: It's like the Fruit of the Loom Stadium.
1: Wasn't it?
2: Yeah.
1: Was it? No, seriously. It used to be like an underwear stadium. Was it Fruit of the Loom? Or was it like Joe's Boxers? Are those still around?
2: Think so.
1: Remember those were all big Joe's Boxers? They kind of disappeared. Yeah. Michelle, can you look up what underwear was the former Miami Dolphins stadium named for? What? Oh, wait a second. Here we go. I don't see. I thought it was underwear.
2: It had eight different names.
1: Maybe I'm wrong.
2: So it was Sun Life.
1: Maybe I'm misremembering.
2: Is Sun Life an insurance company?
1: No, go way back. Why are you picking the middle of the pile?
2: I'm going backwards because I don't know.
1: Dude, you started.
3: It's Hard Rock Stadium now.
1: It used to
3: Sun
1: be.
3: Sun Life Stadium before that.
1: In 1996, it was. Well, dude, go back.
2: Hold on.
3: I got it right here.
2: Here's a complete list over here.
1: Go ahead. Go ahead, Michelle.
3: So it was Sun Life Stadium before Hard Rock.
1: Right.
3: Land Shark Stadium before that.
2: Which is a beer.
3: Dolphin Stadium before that.
1: All right. That's when they had no sponsor.
3: Pro Player Stadium before that.
1: Pro Player.
3: And then Joe Robbie Stadium before that.
1: Yeah. Okay. Maybe I'm confusing Pro Player with some underwear.
2: Was Pro Player an apparel line?
1: Was it?
2: I don't know.
1: Anyway. So tomorrow, folks, will it happen? Will thousands of fans be abducted by a UFO? The vision that this psychic saw, she claims that thousands of fans were taken out of the stands by UFOs, and it's supposed to happen tomorrow. Michelle, can you look up the match, and what time is the match tomorrow between Brazil and Scotland?
3: Pro Player was an underwear brand.
1: Well, there you go. I thought I was going kooky over here. I thought it was having brain lapses.
2: Yeah, I'm on their website.
3: It's a subsidiary of Fruit of the Loom.
1: Oh, well, they...
3: So you and Fester were correct.
1: Look at that.
2: It wasn't that far off.
3: No.
1: Well.
2: I remember they used to have like mascot races, and it used to be the different fruits
3: from
2: the Fruit of the Loom around the stadium.
1: No, really?
2: No, I made that up.
1: Like the grapes?
2: Yeah, the grape and the apple.
1: Yeah, there you go.

0: All right, so around 7:45, Dear Flabby will be making an appearance. Of course, Fester is Dear Flabby.
1: Yes.
0: You know, screw Dear Abby. F Dear Abby, man. Because we've got Dear Flabby. And Dear Flabby is real, sitting right next to me here. Dear Flabby will be answering. You don't know this yet. Let me fill you in on what you're going to be doing.
1: I'll take whatever you get.
0: Now, Michelle actually had this idea. We stumbled across a problem that somebody had and wrote this whole missive about their marriage. So Michelle found this problem that a husband is having with his wife. And this is not a listener. This is just a crazy story. And let me just put it this way. It involves a sound effect that you find very, very funny.
1: Okay.
0: All right. So Dear Flabby, 7:45 this morning, just us. So far, we launched Dear Flabby, what, a couple of months ago? So Dear Flabby, so far, it's all been listener-submitted dilemmas. You have a dilemma, you send an email to dearflabby@mjmorningshow.com. It's a real, actual email address. I'm not making that up. I mean, literally, we have dearflabby@mjmorningshow.com. And if you've got any dilemma that you would like Dear Flabby Fester to take a look at and then answer, just send me an email. dearflabby@mjmorningshow.com. I say send it to me because I'm the one that goes through the email box. Dear Flabby Fester has no idea what's about to hit him.
1: None.
0: Just like you have no idea what the little twist is going to be later on with Dear Flabby at 7:45. All right?
1: Looking forward to it.
0: Yeah, so get ready for that. Hey, did you take care of your situation yesterday, or do we have to, again, come down on you like a ton of bricks?
1: Listen, you can waste as much time as you want. It's going to happen when it happens. I told you I'm a very busy person this week.
0: Okay.
1: At best, I could get to it on Thursday.
0: Oh, really?
1: Yeah, at best.
0: All right, so what am I talking about?
1: Talking about the car.
0: Yeah. Ross, who owns the Amco on North Florida, was gracious enough to fix your transmission, gave you a great deal. Then the car died because the engine collapsed or whatever it did.
1: Like the very next day.
0: And you know, the transmission's perfect.
1: Perfect.
0: That's what Amco, AA, MCO, they do transmissions. So if you don't know the deal, Fester had Ross at Amco, which is an awesome operation. Ross is a great guy. You know, Lorenzo from Veterans Ford, when Fester's Cadillac DTS, his 2010 model, when the transmission essentially clunked out, Lorenzo said, yeah, he had to call Ross. Call Ross at Amco. He'll get, and sure enough.
1: He's the man.
0: Yeah. Transmission wizard. So Fester's transmission, perfect.
1: The best.
0: And completely unrelated to anything. Then the Fester gets the car back, and then the engine blows. Anyway, that was not worth fixing, so Fester ditched the car. Literally ditched the car. Has not said a word to... Did you ever pay your bill for the transmission?
1: I paid the transmission. We were settled on that.
0: And then Fester just left the car at Amco,
1: yeah,
0: and it's been sitting there since November.
1: I haven't talked to Ross since New Year's.
0: and Ross hit me up and said, hey, you think you could get Fester to drop off the title so I can get this thing scrapped?
1: I can help him get it scrapped.
0: You ought to take the transmission out.
1: That's what I told him.
0: That is a rebuilt, perfectly good transmission. Hey, Andrew has the same car. Andrew has like a 1 year newer DTS. It's two years older.
1: So
0: Andrew has an 09 Cadillac DTS at he has an 08 Cadillac DTS. Yeah. So Andrew, you ought to take the transmission and put it on a shelf of the garage so you have a spare.
1: Yeah.
0: Because you'll probably drive that 08 until 2038 is what I'm thinking.
1: And you know what? If you properly maintain it, you absolutely could. I drove it like an animal.
0: Just getting started, man. It's going to be a great show today. I can't wait. Stand by. MJ Morning Show back in minutes. First traffic with some dude named Schreiner.
2: Traffic still moving well around Tampa Bay this morning with no incidents to report, no delays. The interstates, bridges, and major intersections are all checking and clear. There's not a lot of volume, and most of the overnight construction has been cleared out. So things are moving well, and you should have a quick ride to work. Be safe and have a great day. Keeping you updated, I'm Schreiner.
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0: Yeah, I don't want to say what it is, Fester, but you just heard me dictate that email into my phone, and I did send it to some of the management types.
1: As you should.
0: Yes, yeah, so I just fired off an email to two sales weasels, as well as our general mangler, Ron. That's Big Scary Ron DeCastro. I just fired off an email to three individuals, just some internal business. Do you think it was too tersely worded, or do you think that the response will be swift, and will it fulfill the answer I'm looking for? What did you? I don't want to give it away. I might address this later on at some point, but at this point, I'm just going to be very vague in general. I'm not trying to pick a fight with management, but I got a little situation that I literally, during the commercial break, I just fired off an email.
1: Yeah, we're not trying to pick a fight.
0: Right.
1: I mean, if the fight comes to me, I'm ready for it. So, I mean, I don't have to get ready because I stay ready.
0: What can I say? I agreed to something back in the spring.
1: Yes.
0: I agreed to something. They came to me and they just asked me to help them with something.
1: A temporary proposal.
0: And that was what? I think it was March.
1: I think it was March,
0: and I agreed, I did it, and it was only supposed to be temporary. But what's that old saying, Michelle? Give an inch.
2: They'll take a mile.
0: Take a yard. What is the...
1: I think it's give an inch, take a mile.
0: Take a... Whatever.
1: That really seems ridiculous.
0: Yeah, yeah,
1: I mean, you give an inch, but, and you know how many inches are in a mile?
2: I think that's the point of the statement.
1: Like 60,000 yeah, inches are in a mile. That's crazy.
0: I feel taken advantage of. So I just had to fire off an email. Hey, remember when I agreed to blank and you said that blank would be restored at a certain point and nothing. It was supposed to be temporary for like a month or so. I agreed to help them out on something.
1: For a month?
0: Yes. This is an internal business here at the radio station, and... I was kind of waiting to see, you know, when it would go back to, when it would snap back. I was waiting for the elasticity to take effect.
1: Michelle.
0: Yes.
1: How many inches did I say are in a mile?
2: 60,000 something.
1: 63,360.
2: No. You're like a math wizard.
1: Just like that.
2: It's like a calculator in your head.
1: I never
2: seen. My gosh.
1: Wow. I felt like I was close. I didn't know I was that close.
0: My God, man. You ought to get on some useless game show.
1: That's the thing. Between the three of us,
0: yep,
1: we have different areas of expertise with game show knowledge that is good for no other job besides this.
0: You know my problem with AI, right?
1: Yeah.
0: You ready for the latest, like, spooky thing that I saw regarding AI, artificial intelligence? Listen to this. Rare Five Eyes statement warns that AI is months away from taking down governments. First of all, do you know what the Five Eyes are?
1: No.
0: Look up the Five Eyes.
1: Eyes as in, like, your head just, or eyes no, like, just, in, no, like the letter it, I?
0: No, eyes like eyeballs. Look up, just type in what... is the Five Eyes. What is the Five Eyes? So I'll tell you that the Five Eyes are, it's a consortium of governments on the planet that they share intelligence, like bad things that could happen. Here we go. Look, Fester just brought this up. The Five Eyes is an intelligence sharing alliance consisting of Australia, Canada, New Zealand, United Kingdom, and the United States. And what are you laughing at? I don't know. I don't know what intel New Zealand would have.
1: I mean, New Zealand. So, oh, thanks for the update on Antarctica.
0: Right. So the Five Eyes, they have a warning that AI is months away from taking down governments.
1: Yeah. Which government, though? Probably a government that needs to be taken down.
2: New Zealand.
0: Iran. Yeah, let's start with New Zealand. AI models that are capable of taking down governments and businesses are just months away from being introduced, according to intelligence agencies. Anyway, I don't want to get too much in the weeds, but I'm telling you, this whole AI thing, it's either a gigantic bust that's being oversold or it's going to murder us all. I don't think there's any in between.
1: No, there's certainly one of the two.
0: All right. So, you know those items where something happened years ago and maybe you don't think there's going to be any resolution, or maybe like the bad guy thinks that they got away with it scot-free, and you know, individuals that do something really bad, an arrestable offense, you know, felonious, I mean, a total criminal act. And, you know, I would imagine that their entire lives, they're like constantly looking over their shoulder. You know, you probably live in a certain fear that at some point
1: it's all going to come crumbling down.
0: Yeah, bad boys, what you going to do? What you going to do when they come for you?
1: I've seen stories in the news of like an old man,
0: right,
1: who, you know, kills somebody like in 1960.
0: 1957.
1: But then, you know, he moves, meets somebody, has a family, has grandkids, right, a productive member of society.
0: And sometimes it's like Ancestry.com or 23andMe.
1: They track them down.
0: Anyway, so I saw an item, which typically I wouldn't do because it's a foreign item. This happened in London. So this is an England, London story. And I'm like, what the heck?
1: They finally caught Jack the Ripper. All these decades later, centuries later.
0: Don't they think they know who Jack the Ripper was? I thought they felt that. Hey, listen to this. A millionaire banker. This goes back to 2017. So it's not that far ago. It's 10 years ago or, you know, 9 years ago. 10, 9. So 2017, a millionaire banker that has like ties to the British royal family. He's been arrested. He's just been arrested. Why? He was known as the notorious Putney Pusher.
1: Putney Pusher?
0: Yeah. What do you, with just those details, what do you think the Putney Pusher is or was?
1: Is Putney a town? Was he a drug dealer?
0: No. Let me tell you, it's in London. So it's in London. So the Putney Pusher.
1: Is it like a section of London?
0: You're getting closer. There's a bridge called the Putney Bridge. Do you know what happened on the Putney Bridge in 2017?
1: A bunch of people got pushed.
0: Hold on.
1: Pushed off?
0: Yes.
1: He threw people off a bridge.
0: Well, you're close.
1: Somebody was pushing drugs, but now
0: that's one of your go-tos is, well, let's see, the pusher, you know, a drug pusher. No. The Putney Pusher was jogging on the bridge, and apparently he thought that some woman, a pedestrian, was in his way. So he didn't push her over the bridge. The jogger pushed her into the roadway.
1: Oh, no.
0: And she almost had her head run over by a London double-decker bus on the Putney Bridge.
1: That's awful.
0: Listen to this. This is a nutty story. Again, I don't do a lot of these foreign stories, but, man, this one caught my attention. A millionaire banker with ties to the British royal family has been arrested for allegedly being London's notorious Putney Pusher. A jogger who was filmed pushing a woman in front of a moving bus. The suspect was arrested at his $1.8 million home in West London nearly a decade after surveillance footage captured the terrifying near-death encounter on London's Putney Bridge in 2017. This is according to the Daily Mail. This is a big story. The long viral footage showed the jogger callously knocking down the passing pedestrian, sending her sprawling into the road with a bus driver swerving just in time to avoid rolling over her head.
1: Oh, wow.
0: Yeah.
1: How'd they catch him?
0: 15 minutes later, the man ran back across the bridge in the opposite direction and was confronted by the victim while she was still being helped, but he ignored her and just kept running on. The victim, 33, miraculously suffered only minor injuries. The suspect is a 44-year-old decorated British Army veteran who served in several major conflicts, according to the Daily Mail, which did not identify him by name. What do you mean identify by name?
1: He's a grown man. He's been arrested. This should be public record.
0: He has familial connections to some of Europe's royal dynasties, including the UK's reigning House of Windsor. After leaving the military, he reportedly had a successful career in banking and has advised multiple wealthy clients. London's Metropolitan Police confirmed an arrest had been made while stressing that inquiries continue. The bizarre attack, which happened around 7:40 a.m., on May 4th, May the 4th be with you. 2017 went unsolved for years, even after London investigators interviewed 50 people and arrested three suspects, including an American finance guy. What? You arrest three of the wrong people? No charges were ever filed. The case was closed in 2018. The shocking incident made, you know, headlines. There was even a play. Some kind of like off London Broadway play came out called Once Upon a Bridge.
1: I mean, it's one of those unanswered questions that turn into lore.
0: Yeah. So it doesn't say how they finally tracked them down.
1: Okay.
0: But they finally figured out who the Putney pusher was.
1: It looks like he spoke to an ex-girlfriend.
2: Oh.
1: And the police eventually, or the partner, ex-partner came forward.
0: All right. So,
2: he must have confessed to
0: her. The item that I have does not have that aspect. That you know what? That might be new since I... Look. Yeah, that's 2 hours ago. All right. So I've had this for a couple of days. So there's new information that's come out.
1: The Putney pusher.
0: Yeah, I saw this story 2 days ago. It's just been in my pile. And the latest that Fester's looking at is now 2 hours ago.
1: All right. Confided in an ex-partner, and then a decade later.
0: Yep.
2: And so she waited for all this time to go by before she came forward. Yeah.
0: So the moral of the story is, regardless whether it's in London or whether it's in London, Connecticut, all right? If you do something bad, look over your shoulder constantly, because you never know when it's going to come back on you. Yeah, righty. 6:33 at the MJ Morning Show. Early morons in the news next.
3: Traffic still moving well around Tampa Bay this morning with no incidents to report, no delays. The interstates, bridges, and major intersections are all checking and clear. There's not a lot of volume, and most of the overnight construction has been cleared out. So things are moving well, and you should have a quick ride to work. Be safe and have a great day. 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

0: All right, let's start pretty local. Let's start right up the road here. Brooksville. Yeah, Brooksville's local as far as I'm concerned.
1: It's pretty local.
0: Yeah, buddy. I didn't get to this yesterday. This was in the pile for yesterday's program. You see the guy that tried to steal one of those rescue helicopters at an accident scene? You know when they land like Life Flight? I think, you know, Life Flight has become sort of the name for the emergency 911 medical rescue helicopters. You know, sort of like for a tissue, it's Kleenex, right? Life Flight. Although,
1: yeah, it's name brand.
0: It's sort of a brand. I think Life Flight is it anyway. So you know what I'm talking about. This is nuts. A dude who claims that he saw the Antichrist just before FHP claims that he lost control of his vehicle, which happened to be a pickup truck, and then smashed into another car on I-75 up in Hernando County. Then tried to steal a medical helicopter that landed at the accident scene to take people to emergency medical. It was determined by EMS on the scene, by fire and rescue, that some people needed to be life flighted. The driver, Riley Ferrer, was driving on I-75 North. This was last Friday, just shy of midnight, when he lost control of his truck. The truck then, of course, this is all in the Florida Highway Patrol report, which, by the way, I get the emails from the FHP. FHP says the truck then left the road, hit another vehicle, and then flipped over off the side of the interstate into the woods. So there were a couple of people inside the other vehicle. They had serious injuries, and the Hernando County Sheriff's Office and FHP, they had to shut down northbound lanes so a Life Flight helicopter could land on I-75 to take the patients to the hospital. So this dude claims that the Antichrist appeared before him. While he was driving on I-75 in Hernando. It's a very common occurrence up in Hernando.
1: Yeah.
0: For you to see the Antichrist. So he loses control, causes this horrific accident. And according to FHP, while fire and rescue were putting the individuals on the stretchers and getting them ready to transport them, Ferrer, the guy that caused the accident, Mr. Antichrist man, he bolted by the fire and rescue and police, and he tried to steal the medical helicopter, the Life Flight helicopter that landed on I-75.
1: It's no good.
0: The guy gets into the helicopter and is trying to fly away. He was unsuccessful. You want to know why?
1: Why?
0: He doesn't know how to fly a helicopter.
1: That would be the thing. A lot of training goes into being a helicopter
0: you think?
1: Pilot. I would think. It's not like stealing a car.
0: I used to work with a dude that became a helicopter pilot.
1: Oh, yeah?
0: Yeah. So, Bill. So, Bill Thomas. I don't even know if he's doing it. You ought to look him. So, when I was working at Pirate Radio in Los Angeles, this is 1989, 1990, 1991. So, I was in L.A. working for Scott Shannon, Pirate Radio, KQLZ Los Angeles. And Bill Thomas was kind of Scott's right-hand man. He was kind of like, he would take Scott's Porsche 911 to the car wash to get washed. You know, he was sort of like a private producer, you know, making sure that he had his, you know, all of his, you know, his desk was set up in the morning. Anyway, Bill Thomas, good guy, really, really nice guy. And then after I left LA and I went to New York for a while at the PLJ with Scott, I found out that he took like helicopter lessons. And then he became a helicopter pilot, and he was doing, like, traffic reports for TV and radio. And then I want to say he ultimately became a helicopter pilot for Channel 7 Eyewitness News.
1: Yeah, I typed him in. Here's ABC 7.
0: KABC in Los Angeles.
1: And it talks about all of the
0: Oh, yeah, meet the
1: pilots.
0: Team. Look at this. Meet the team. Air 7 HD Fleet, Bill Thomas. Yeah, I guess they had three chopper pilots out there. Oh, that's from a Facebook post from 11 years ago. I don't know if he's still doing it.
1: I don't know.
0: Yeah, but this dude, I mean, he was getting Scott Shannon's coffee and, you know, taking his car to the car wash. And then the next thing I know, he's a helicopter pilot for ABC 7 KABC Los Angeles. Good for him. And he was a really nice guy. Bill Thomas was a great guy. Touch base with him. You know, we ought to, you know, maybe we'll bring him on as a guest.
1: Will we?
0: Maybe not. But he was a really nice guy. Anyway, so this Riley Ferrer guy, he tries to steal the helicopter. He was unsuccessful. He told the FHP that he saw the Antichrist just before he lost control of the pickup and crashed. Anyway, so he was put in the back of an FHP cruiser. And he was taken to Tampa General Hospital in Brooksville for a medical checkup. You know, he needs a checkup from the neck up.
1: I'm about to say, he needs a checkup.
0: Yeah, from the neck up.
1: I don't know that I've heard of anybody who needs a little neck up checkup a little more than this guy.
0: Yeah. He refused to walk into TGH Brooksville, so they had to physically drag him into the building.
1: Right. That's how you do it.
0: He refused to stay seated once he was inside the hospital.
1: Strap him to the seat.
0: He had to be restrained. He had to be forced to sit down. He was medically cleared after he, you know, rolled his pickup and everything. And he then was taken to the Hernando County Detention Center. Yeah, faces three counts of resisting without violence, one count of burglary of an occupied conveyance. What a mess. So let's follow the story of Riley Ferrer. Who saw the Antichrist on I-75 in Hernando.
1: I hope he gets the help and the flying lessons that he needs.
0: Hey, what do you call a tourist that's a moron? We've talked about this in the past. This is not new. It's not like, let's see what your mental recall is. What is a tourist that's a moron? A moron tourist is called a what?
1: Is it a morist?
0: No.
1: Or a Toron.
0: It's a Toron.
1: Okay.
0: Yeah, it's a Taurus moron.
1: I knew it was one of them.
0: It's a Toron. A mother encouraged her little kid to stand next to a bison that was resting at Yellowstone.
1: That's no problem.
0: Oh, my. Oh. What are you talking about? It's no problem. What are you out of your freaking mind?
1: I was out there last year. You get a lot closer.
0: No, you can't. All right, stop it.
1: Did you have your kid lean on the bison?
0: Stop. You are supposed to. They are nasty, nasty animals.
1: They're very friendly.
0: They are not very friendly.
1: Oh, yeah.
0: Do not give our listeners bad information.
1: You are saddled by your own fear.
0: Oh, I am not.
1: As opposed to their. What did they do to the kid?
0: What is wrong?
1: Did the bison rip the kid limb from limb?
0: I'll tell you after you retract your statement that bison are friendly and you should walk right up to them at Yellowstone.
1: I didn't say they're friendly.
0: Stop it.
1: I just said.
0: Stop it.
1: What happened to the kid?
0: The kid was eaten. No, they.
1: That's not true.
0: I'm kidding. So, a Toron is a tourist moron. And yeah, there's another story that's out. There's a video. You can see the mother of the child. And she's trying to get the child to pose in front of this sleeping bison. She's got her back turned to the animal. She's putting, you know, the kid in a position to get way too close to the bison. This is terrible. Move closer. And the mother's like, hey, move closer. Move close. Stop. The bison is like a small car.
1: Look at that. Look how close you can get. You can get that close to the bison.
2: Oh my gosh, Fester.
1: Right next to him.
0: Oh my God. Fester's got his kid, Hudson, way too close to a bison. Was that last summer?
1: This was almost a year ago exactly.
0: Oh my God.
1: July 29th.
0: Dude, what is wrong? Hey,
1: 2025.
0: Andrew, is that coming out clearly on camera? Can you?
1: I'll pull it back a little bit. I don't know how.
0: You got to turn your screen.
1: I don't know how to do that.
0: You don't know how to turn your screen brightness down?
1: Oh, I know how to do it now. Okay, yeah, hold on.
0: Swipe down, at least on my Android, you swipe down and move the bar. Turn your screen brightness down so it doesn't get washed out on MJTV. Dude, you're not kidding me. You are a Toron.
1: Right there.
0: No, move it closer.
1: Is that better?
0: Is that better, Andrew? You got it?
1: Okay.
0: All right, so that's Fester's kid is way too close to the bison at Yellowstone a year ago.
1: No, we're great. We're real good.
0: No, that's terrible.
1: Oh, no. It was real safe.
0: The National Park Service advises tourists to stay 25 yards away at least.
1: I thought it was 25 feet.
0: Even, no, it's 25 yards, which would be 75 feet.
1: It's too far.
0: Oh, my God. All right, folks, don't be a Toron. Even non-dangerous animals. You know, the animals that you really need to avoid are the brown bears. Moose. Moose can be nasty little boogers. Be really careful with moose. And then, of course, the bison. So don't be a Toron, folks. It is 6:53 at the MJ Morning Show. The 7 o'clock hour starts next here on Q105. Oh, I got a Disney quiz. I want to see if Andrew can answer. Andrew, I don't think, has ever missed a Disney quiz question. So we'll get to that coming up in just a minute. I got a gas deal. I observed something at the Walmart gas station over the weekend, and this has been bothering me ever since. Because I've got a memory. Do I have a memory lapse? I need to put this to the test. Hold on. Next, I'll explain. Back in minutes here on the MJ Morning Show on Q105. 104.7 FM, standby. 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The roofing company is Hendrick. 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Why do I know this? Well, because they put two roofs on my house over nearly a quarter century span. So I built my house back. We started in 2003. I think the roof went on in 2004. Hendrick put the original roof on my house. You know, a Spanish Mediterranean, it's a clay tile roof. They did the original roof. Hendrick just replaced my roof a couple of months ago. Why? 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I've got a 2-ply this. I got 2U+, MTS. 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You know, Michelle's like, man, they're great. 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I just had a brand new Daikin system put in. I had, I call it the workhorse of my house. 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
2: In Manatee County, we have an accident on 75 North at State Road 70. It's blocking the two right lanes, and traffic is backed up to University Parkway. In Hillsboro, we have that morning commuter volume building on I-4 westbound. It's slowing between Alexander Street and Branch Forbes Road. The rest of Tampa Bay still looking pretty good. 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

0: there? Do you know what they're playing with? I'll explain in just a minute. Holy crap. I want to know if I'm going crazy on something. I distinctly remember this as a thing from years ago. I'm trying to remember whether I was a kid or a teenager. And this dawned on me because I filled up the car. I went up to Walmart at 275 in Dale Mabry.
1: Okay.
0: Went up there Sunday to fill up the car. Did a little shopping. I had to grab a couple of things. Michelle, I had to pick up something for you. What did I get for you at Walmart? Do you remember?
2: Uncrustables?
0: Yeah, I picked up whatever. I picked up something. So I'm filling up the car at Walmart gas, and the tanker truck is there.
1: Okay, yeah.
0: And a lot of times it's the pilot. You know pilot truck stops? So a lot of times it's the pilot truck that fills up the gas pumps at Walmart. I remember something from years ago, unless I'm misremembering, and this is some kind of a false memory or something, right? I remember that there was a time when the gas truck was at the gas station that you couldn't fill up your car. That when they were pumping the fuel into the tanks, into the ground, that I distinctly remember, they had to close down, they had to shut the pumps off while they were putting the gas into the tanks, into the ground. And I think I remember with my father, I thought I remember maybe as a teenager when I first started driving at like 16, I thought I, because I saw the truck, and this is like an old memory that just came back. I'm standing there, I'm pumping the gas into my car, I'm looking off to the side, there's the pilot, the tanker truck getting ready to put some fuel into the tanks in the ground at the Walmart. And I'm like, boom, it came back to me. It's like, wait a sec. When I was a kid, I remember we'd go to a gas station and they'd say, nope, it's going to be 30 minutes. They're putting gas in the ground. So what happened? Am I misremembering? Fessy looks all perplexed over here.
1: Yeah, I'm doing a little research on it because I to recall.
0: You recall that as well.
1: Gas stations being shut down while the tanker was here. According to AI, I typed in, can you pump gas while gas stations are getting more fuel? You can often pump gas while the tanker truck is filling the underground tanks, but it is not recommended. So even though the place stays open, it's not recommended. And there's something called the sediment myth.
0: The sediment myth. Hold on. Then if it's dealing with sediment and if it's called the sediment myth, it would mean that it's a myth and that whatever you heard is not true. It's mythological. It's like Medusa.
1: It does stir up sediment, but modern filtration systems in these pumps catch it. I don't know. The dumping thousands of gallons of fuel into a new underground tanker can temporarily stir up debris or condensation that might have settled at the bottom. Yep. While the pump has built-in filters to generally catch this, a small risk remains that sediment ending up in your vehicle's fuel system can happen this way.
2: My AI says the same thing.
1: So even though you can fill up while the gas station is getting more fuel, you might just want to wait a few minutes.
2: AAA recommends waiting 15 to 30 minutes after the tanker leaves to allow the sediment to settle.
1: And if the sediment is also water, isn't gasoline lighter than water, where water settles on the bottom of gasoline? I know that's true with oil. I don't know. But if the condensation gets kicked up, then you get water in your gas tank. And that would suck.
0: All right. But why is that not? Hold on.
2: Maybe your dad was just being, cautious.
0: I remember it happened to me, too, I'm pretty sure, I started to drive.
1: I think maybe the systems are a little more modern, but
2: I don't remember that at all.
1: I think you can do it, but it's not the best idea. Does that make sense? You can do it.
0: Hang on a minute. We got a call on this. Look at Dana in Zephyr Hills.
1: Oh.
0: Hey, Dana, you're on the MJ Morning Show. Welcome.
3: Yes, sir. I'm 60. I remember it as well.
0: Yeah.
3: And growing up, I actually had a job at it was called Sprague Energy. We handled fuels. And the reason was, when we went away from the leaded gas, you had to stop. They had to stop filling the cars with leaded gas. You couldn't fuel up while they were putting the leaded gas into the tanks. But when we switched to the unleaded gas,
0: all right,
3: it became more safer.
1: All right.
0: If you say so.

0: Listen, it sounds as crazy as everything we're coming up with.
1: Anyway, this like just dawned on me. I'm putting gas in the car. I'm looking at the tanker. Well, wait a second. What happened when you couldn't put gas in your car while the tanker truck was at the gas station? And hey, Dana, thanks for the call. I appreciate it.
2: Yes, sir.
1: All right, ladies and gentlemen, it is now time for a somewhat regular feature on the program, and it's the Andrew Disney Quiz. Andrew, please turn your microphone on in the producer's booth. Hey. Look at that.
0: Yeah.
1: Was the wide shot on?
0: It will be.
1: Oh, it wasn't on. So, Andrew, dude, you got to make sure you have when you deliberately stick Mickey in your window, you got to make sure you do the action again. Take Mickey away. Do it. You got to have the wide shot up. All right, watch. If you're watching MJTV, look at this. Andrew is now placing Mickey right in the windowsill inside his producer's booth.
0: He's a big fan.
3: It was a gift from Rudy.
0: Big fan. All right. So what's your question for Andrew, our adult Disney freak?
1: Oh. It is now time for the Andrew the Producer Disney Quiz. All right, Andrew, let's see. I don't think he's missed anything. I think Andrew is always known because Andrew's an adult Disney weirdo.
3: Hey,
0: who's don't call him an adult.
1: Michelle doesn't like when I call him an adult Disney weirdo. Why is that, Michelle?
0: Can you just call him a weirdo? don't call him an adult.
3: I concur.
1: All right. So, Andrew.
0: Yes.
1: Disney has been given a deadline. Disney's been given a deadline to comply on this decades and decades old ride, or else they gotta shut it down. Shut it down.
0: Is it Disney Orlando or Disney LA?
1: I'm not gonna give that away just yet. It's
0: Disney Tokyo.
1: It's not. It's Disney US. So it's either Disney Orlando or it's Disneyland in Anaheim in Orange County, California. So Andrew, what does Disney have to overhaul or shut it down?
3: Well, I'm guessing it's not the air conditioning at the Wilderness Lodge. Let me see here.
1: Can you talk a little louder?
3: No.
1: Please.
0: The Wilderness Lodge has air conditioning issues?
3: Yeah, they've had a few days of bad air conditioning issues there.
0: Oh, so that's very current. Okay.
1: Look at this. He even knows that there are air conditioning issues at Wilderness. I mean,
3: it's a big resort.
0: There were some plumbing issues at Pop City.
3: Were you there?
0: Some caused them.
1: Yeah, some Fester jammed up the pipes.
0: The plumber comes out. The plumber's like,
1: huh? Yeah, Fester blew up a couple of bathrooms at Disney in the past. Andrew, do you know what it is? Come on.
3: I'm still stalling. I don't have an answer on this one.
1: Oh, no, Mike. Oh, Mike. Is this the first
3: Mark
1: time
3: this day
1: ever?
3: Down.
1: What?
3: Mark this day down.
1: Oh, my God. Folks, this is Tuesday, June 23rd, 2026. Andrew the intern, adult Disney weirdo, does not know the answer to my quiz.
0: Andrew, the most important cog to our operation.
1: I'm sorry. Did I say intern?
0: Andrew,
1: sorry,
0: the most important guy here.
1: I'm sorry. Andrew.
0: Mr. Andrew.
1: Andrew the producer. This is a day that will live in infamy. Andrew, Disneyland in California.
3: I don't care about Disneyland.
1: Disneyland in California has been given a deadline. And if they don't comply, this is where like government overreach. Guess what they're concerned with? The air pollution from the go-kart ride. What is it called? Autopia. It's first of all, that is the worst ride. The thing goes 1 mile an hour on this janky little track. Even when I was like 6 years old, I thought that the Autopia thing, you don't even need your hands on the wheel. You just push there and you're going like a half a mile an hour. I think Autopia sucks. I would just say rip it out anyway.
0: So in Orlando or in Florida, it's the Tomorrowland Speedway, right?
3: And I say the same thing about that ride.
0: Yeah, the Tomorrowland
3: Speedway. Get rid of that sucker.
1: All right, you don't have headphones on, so you can't hear what other people are talking.
3: But I couldn't get a word in otherwise.
1: I still don't know why you won't get headphones on when we're on the air talking.
0: So
1: put them on.
3: I can hear you.
1: Okay.
0: Tomorrowland Speedway is the name of the ride in the Magic Kingdom.
1: Right.
0: And it travels 7.5 miles an
1: hour. No, it doesn't. That's a lie.
0: That's what it says.
1: No, it doesn't.
0: That's what it says.
1: I don't make this up. That's a freaking lie. That little go-kart thing at Disney, that thing goes like a mile an hour on its best day. And I love when I as a kid, when we used to go to, they used to break down, the crew's got to come out and push the cars. Yeah.
0: I'd love to own one of them.
1: Yes, Andrew.
3: You walk by there and you inhale it, and all you're just inhaling these fumes.
1: So what? It's good for you. Builds character.
0: You know, it's like 1,000 lawnmowers just running full steam.
1: Okay. So with all the California government in your butt, all the overreach, they've been given until February of 27. They must comply. What are they going to turn them electric? They got a little Tesla cars now?
3: You know, team up with a sponsor.
0: I mean,
1: whatever.
0: It actually would be pretty awesome if they were electric.
1: The California Air Resources Board issued them a violation in 2024. Disney had to pay a $56,000 fine, and they were ordered to change the ride. Oh, jeez. You don't have anything better to worry about than Disney's little go-karts in Anaheim, California? Oh, God.
0: I bought something recently. I think I bought like a cushion, and there was like a label in the cushion that said, like, in the state of California, this emits toxic fumes.
1: Yeah,
0: But not anywhere else.
1: Or if you look at, like, you get a TV set, there's like a California warning that this TV contains like lead or it contains chemicals. Yeah, because I'm eating the innards of my TV. All right. It's like, California, man, get out of our lives.
0: On some big diesel trucks, there's a sticker with the state of California on it. It says that it's like a clean, idle vehicle to meet California standards in every state.
1: Hey, have you heard, Michelle, and I would think that you'd be more prone to have seen this, heard this, read this, rather than Fester. This is a hack that apparently has gone viral, and if you do this before you go to bed, this allegedly will help you calm down. I don't need calming down. So this viral hack allegedly will help you sleep better. It'll temper your mood. It'll calm you down. And it will also apparently improve your complexion. It'll give you better skin.
0: Oh.
1: Have you ever heard of standing on salt before you go to bed?
2: Never.
1: What?
0: Does it remove toxins or something?
2: Yeah.
1: I don't. This is supposedly you're supposed to stomp on salt before you go to bed. And apparently this is catching on. There are viral videos online. What? It's look, Fester, just look this up. Salt stomping.
2: That seems like that would wake me up.
1: Is a popular holistic relaxation ritual. You know what I like? I like broken shards of glass stomping.
0: Right. Oh, you go right to sleep with that.
1: Or what, like hot coal firewalking stomping. Like I'm at some kind of Tony Robbins seminar or something.
0: Sleep like a baby.
1: So people are pouring Epsom salt onto a baking sheet, and then you shuffle your feet on it before you go to bed? I guess you could probably get a kitty litter box too and do it. That'd probably contain it a little better.
0: I guess so.
1: You're not bending the living hell out of your chocolate chip cookie sheet.
2: Right.
1: You know? Plus, you know what? I want cookies. I want cookies baked on the cookie sheet after your feet roll over it.
0: Would you like some foot cookies?
1: Exactly. So,
0: all right.
1: I never heard of this.
0: I haven't either. It says because of the nerve endings on your feet, it gets stimulated by the rough texture, and it stimulates relaxation.
1: Well, why don't you just use, like, aquarium pebbles then?
0: You probably could. Yes. I mean, you could use them over and over as opposed to throwing out the salt every couple days.
1: Exactly. All right, man, the kookiest crap. All right, I've got a warning. Oh, man. Do you know what's in the back of your I'm telling you right now, you're gonna laugh at this.
0: Does everybody have this in the back of their car?
1: Not everyone. But this is just like a public service. You've got to be aware of what's in the back of your car and what your kids could be playing with. This is nuts. This happened in Gamewell, North Carolina. I've never heard, we're from Virginia Beach, Michelle and I, and I've never heard of Gamewell, North Carolina. Listen to this. So you got a guy driving the car. You got a kid in the back. I don't know the age of the kid, but it was a smaller kid. It doesn't say how old the kid was. This happened back on June 12th. The driver was driving a red Kia Soul, was driving by the Superette gas station and convenience store when suddenly there was a loud explosion and they heard it inside the gas station convenience store. It's like, what happened? Then the store also shared security footage with WSOC television in the Carolinas. And the video shows a badly damaged Kia pulling into the convenience store. There was an explosion. Both occupants, so the father driving and a kid in the back seat, both survived. Both had burns, had to be hospitalized, according to the Charlotte, North Carolina Observer. You know what happened?
0: What was it?
1: The father had a can of compressed air in the back seat.
2: Ooh.
1: The kid was playing with the compressed air, apparently unloaded a whole bunch of the contents of the compressed air.
0: Like the kind you use to clean out your keyboard?
1: Like a keyboard cleaner, compressed air. And the father didn't know this. The father lights up a cigarette. You know what happened? Damn thing blew up. It apparently blew the doors off the Kia. So they couldn't even open up the door. It didn't like blow.
0: There was an explosion.
1: Yes.
0: Look at this. Look at the video. I haven't read it.
1: Fessner just brought up the video of this thing.
0: Look at the heavily damaged Kia.
1: So, I mean, the door is like destroyed, but they couldn't open the door. The father had to climb out of the window.
0: Old Dukes of Hazzard style.
1: Yeah, because he couldn't open the door because the door was virtual. Look at the side of the car.
0: Back hatchback. Look at the dad crawling. He's crawling out of the passenger door.
4: The store spoke with us today.
1: Look at this.
5: I thought it was a car accident. And we just ran outside and we saw the car and we just straight called 911.
4: But firefighters say the damage here was not from a car accident.
1: The doors are blown off. They're like,
0: they're separated and blown off.
1: They are bent. It looks like aluminum foil.
0: The roof is ripped off.
1: The roof is blown off the car. This is nuts.
4: We're up because it was so hot. This restaurant owner heard the blast.
6: I think they're very dangerous. I think the car is going to explode or something because they're screaming and they're crying. So
1: I don't think any of these people being interviewed are native North Carolinians.
0: No,
4: the windows were up because it was so hot.
1: Look at
4: this. This is a cigarette. Accident.
1: What are you doing?
4: A can of compressed air had been sprayed inside the vehicle with the windows up.
1: Yeah.
4: They believe it ignited when someone tried to light a cigarette. Family members say a child had been spraying the aerosol to clean the vehicle and that the windows were up because it was so hot.
1: So the propellant, it built up this gas. The dad lights a cigarette and... My God.
0: I mean, the dad might have even known it's back there. And he's like, you clean up the car, get all the crumbs out of the seat.
1: You know what? I wonder if he has farmers. Bump, but up, bump, bump, bump, bump.
0: Yep.
1: We know a thing or two because we've seen a thing or two.
0: That's
1: awesome. That's a great farmers commercial right there. Anyway, look up the video. Look up compressed air car explosion, North Carolina. And you got to see the news report. You got to see this video. It's crazy. All right. 7:22 at the MJ Morning Show. When we get back. Over an hour and 20 minutes of nonstop MJ when we return in minutes, including an unconventional Dear Flabby. Also, 17 celebrities that tip well and celebrities that tip like crap. We've got a pretty interesting list coming up. That's just scratching the surface. We're loaded. We're packed. That's not even the A-list material that's coming up. Don't move. 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So please stand by. 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Why? Because there's no interest charge. How about interest rates going up in a lot of places, not at IDC, going down. Time is running out. IDC's interest rate deal is going to expire on June 30th. No interest financing till 2031. That's 5 years. IDC, Tampa, Clearwater, Lakeland, and Sarasota. And tell them that MJ sent you. If you have your eye on a Genesis, I'm telling you right now, whenever I see a Genesis SUV, for instance, on the road, like the GV70 or GV80, I'm like, that's a good-looking car. I saw one, I passed one on 4th Street North heading to the station this morning. It's 5:30 in the morning. We're pulling up to the traffic light at 4th and Gandy, and I passed by this white Genesis, and it was a GV70, and I go, man, that's a good-looking SUV. People love Genesis vehicles. And guess what? 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
7: In Pinellas, a crash on 275 South and 54th Avenue South with the left lane blocked. And we have a crash on US 19 southbound at Alderman. In Manatee, a crash on 75 northbound at State Road 70 with the right lane blocked. Traffic is backed up to University Parkway. And in Hillsboro, an accident on Gun Highway at Henderson Road. 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

0: right, here we go. 7:30 at the MJ Morning Show. MJ Michelle, no sign of Fester. I guess the 6-minute commercial break is not. Oh, here he is walking in.
1: I think he might have had to go to the bathroom.
0: Well, he's not walking with any beverage. So was that a bathroom break?
2: I had a lot to do that break.
0: All right.
3: A lot to do.
2: That commercial break is way too short.
0: Okay. Yeah. Right. I'll ask him to jam more commercials in so you can be accommodated.
2: So, yesterday, Orlando.
0: Dude, I got a lot of stuff to do. Hurry up.
2: Orlando down the hall. Yeah. It was his birthday. So, they had like ice cream cake.
0: Right.
2: And they only ate half of it.
0: Did they get it from Alfred?
2: No, they got it from Carvel.
0: What?
2: One of his guys got it.
0: They did not get the ice cream cake from Small Batch Creamery, the best ice cream cake you've ever had.
2: I would never have mentioned it if I knew you'd be like this. However, still half an ice cream cake in their freezer at the radio station.
1: Yeah.
2: So, you know, had to go by.
0: Dude, you...
2: And then it was so hard.
0: You're late because you're pilfering ice cream cake out of the freezer in the break room?
2: It's frozen solid. I had to put all my weight on it just to get a piece. Oh, God.
0: And then you're probably snapping plastic utensils in there like the spoon. They get shards of plastic in there. It's going to get stuck in your esophagus.
2: I feel bad for the next guy going at that case.
0: All right, Dear Flabby's coming up in just a bit. A little bit of a different Dear Flabby, and it will explain how the terrain will shift slightly for this upcoming Dear Flabby. It's a dilemma which will be solved by Dear Flabby, none other than Fester, who is Dear Flabby. Oh, Michelle, did you hear me laughing last night?
1: I did.
0: So
1: it's so weird because we're watching like a very serious, dramatic show, and then all of a sudden you're like,
0: yeah.
1: I don't have the patience.
0: Did we start season 3 now?
1: Yes.
0: All right. We just started last night season 3 of Animal Kingdom with Ellen Barkin and her clan of miscreants. Actually, the show's very good.
1: It's very good.
0: You know, I got to be honest. This Animal Kingdom, which ran on Amazon from like what, 2016 to like 2021? 2022. This is better than any of the Taylor Sheridan stuff. Would you agree?
1: I would agree.
0: Yeah. Like Yellowstone. It's just better. Better acting. Better writing. The Taylor Sheridan stuff, a lot of that is just like disposable. Like it's like fast food television, you know? This Animal Kingdom is actually, I'm very impressed with it. So we're kind of late to the game and we're just starting to watch it. So we're watching and somebody gets murdered and I'm laughing. But I wasn't laughing at that. I'm laughing at a headline that I saw. Listen to this. Man used massage gun on his tired eyeballs. It went as well as you'd expect.
2: Oh, no.
1: Oh.
0: You know those massage guns that are like little jackhammers?
2: Yeah. That's what they are, essentially. And they're meant for like your muscles.
1: Right. Yes.
0: For your, like your thighs or something.
1: Yeah.
0: My God.
2: Do you have one of those guns?
0: No.
2: All right.
1: Do you?
2: Yes.
0: Yeah, don't.
2: Yes.
0: Well, hold on. Why do you have a massage gun?
2: Because, like, my wife is, like, into gift giving around the holidays.
0: Your wife gave you a massage gun?
2: Well, it's like, you know, it's like one of those disposable gifts that you feel like you just.
0: Not disposable. No, they could be a couple of $100.
2: I know. I don't think this one was. This one might have been like the Sam's Club version.
0: Oh, I wonder if any massage guns are on sale for Amazon Prime Day. Is today Amazon Prime Day?
2: Is it? It might be.
0: Do you know I've never purchased anything on Amazon Prime Day?
2: He likes to pay more.
1: Right. You're missing out.
0: Okay. And you've bought things on Amazon Prime Day?
1: I'm sure I have. Yeah. Julian's really in tune to that, so I'm sure I have.
0: Hang on.
1: Professor, did you use your massage gun?
2: I've used it a couple of times.
1: And
2: it
1: works?
2: Yeah, but I've never used one before, and it's like it's like something you might use a couple of times unless you absolutely love it. Use it like 3 or 4 times, and you don't use it anymore. It becomes one of those things that just collect dust.
1: What'd you use it for?
2: And you, my butt.
1: Your butt was aching?
2: Glutes.
0: Your gluteus maximus.
2: Yeah. Uh-huh.
1: Did it help?
2: Well, it did.
0: Right cheek or left cheek or both cheeks?
2: Well, not at the same time, both cheeks. You have to focus on one, then you have to focus on the other. But you have to be really careful when you're switching cheeks.
1: Yeah, I bet.
0: Yeah, you don't want to get all jammed up in the middle.
2: That's when you fall in love with the machine.
0: You gotta.
1: Stop.
2: That's when you buy the machine dinner.
0: Okay. Yeah. We stop it.
2: All right, anyway, my point is, I have one of these guns. I've used it a couple of times on my butt.
0: Don't use it on your eyeballs.
2: But I never would think.
0: What kind of a jackass? What kind of a jack wagon would use one of those massage guns on their his allegedly his eyeballs were tired. My God.
2: Have you ever had a ferocious eye rub just to like rejuvenate your face? Where you just kind of go, get right in there and just rub your whole eyes and try to manipulate the skin and just make it feel like or wake yourself up?
1: No.
0: So this is from the BMJ, which I think is the British Medical Journal, and Case Reports 2026, describing the man. The doctor said confessed to using the massage gun directly on and around both eyes on a weekly basis for 3 months to help with eye fatigue. What? Are you kidding me? They noted that he did not have a history of psychiatric conditions or drug use. That's part of the case study in the BMJ.
2: He obviously thought it was a good idea. They're trying to figure out why he thought it was a good idea. He's not a drug user, so he's not high.
0: The doctors acknowledged that percussive massage therapy may be helpful for some soft tissues like muscles, with the vibrations possibly relieving pain, improving blood flow, promoting relaxation, but it can demonstrably cause serious damage to the eyeballs.
2: I would think so. I would think it's like getting punched directly in the eye a billion times.
0: Oh my God. Should we call Dr. Chuck and ask him if he's ever had... Oh my God.
2: I've never heard of that.
0: Yeah, I don't know. Let me see if I can get Dr. Chuck on the phone. Dr. Chuck is the official... Dr. Chuck Slonim is the official ophthalmic surgeon of the MJ Morning Show.
2: Hmm.
0: Let me see if he's available.
2: I would think any semi-competent eye doctor would say don't do it.
1: Right.
2: Or at least warn against it. Or at least give some precautions that you might want to take if you're contemplating it and there's no stopping you whatsoever.
1: No stopping?
2: No stopping.
0: And I'm calling him up right now live. He knows he's given us permission to call him live anytime with any kind of an eyeball issue. Dr. Chuck, it's the MJ Morning Show calling live.
3: Hey, MJ, what's happening? How are you?
0: Hey, are you working today? You got any eye surgeries planned?
3: No, all the surgeries were yesterday and Friday.
0: Gotcha.
3: I'm just seeing patients.
0: Oh, well, that's nice. All right, so I saw something that this is right up your alley. We are reading a case study, 2026, from the British Medical Journal. A guy used one of those massage guns on his eyeballs.
3: Oh, that's unusual.
2: Oh, God. That's exactly
3: what was his plan?
0: Well, he said that his eyes were tired, so he was starting to use this massage gun on his eyeballs and around his eye socket. And guess what? He had a problem. Yeah, the gun would have rapidly compressed the eyeballs back, causing him to squish out from the sides, which is thought to lead to retinal dialysis. Still, the doctors noted that the retinal dialysis was unusual because it was seen in the lower quadrant of the... Anyway, this is a whole, like, study. What kind of an idiot would use a massage gun on their freaking eyeballs because their eyes were tired?
3: It would be a real idiot, just like you described. There's no question that putting that sort of pressure on the eye, if it doesn't split the eye open, which a lot of trauma, just blunt trauma to the eye, can split an eye open. It doesn't sound like he had what's called an open globe, the eyeball being the globe, open globe injury, but he had a retinal dialysis, so he had a retinal detachment and probably some hemorrhages in the eye. That's not good. That's not good at all.
0: Nuts. Anyway, listen, we always call you with the craziest ocular issues, and thanks again for being on call 24/7 for the MJ Morning Show, because since about 1998... or 1996 or 97, you've been the official ophthalmic surgeon of the MJ Morning Show.
3: It's always been a pleasure talking to you. You still have the artificial eyes?
0: Yes, we still have. Yes. We still have the fake eyes that you gave us years ago during the MJ and BJ Morning Show. Dr. Chuck, we'll talk to you soon.
3: All right, take care, MJ, and the rest of your crew.
2: Thank you, Doc.
0: Bye, Chuck. All right. Yes.
2: I'm just thinking.
0: You want to say something?
2: No. When I used my massage gun for my butt.
0: Yes.
2: I had a rectal detachment and a different kind of hemorrhage.
0: There is the story about the brown eye.
4: Yeah.
0: You didn't think of that?
4: No, I didn't, but I'm glad you did.
0: Thank you. Look at Michelle. Michelle's smiling.
4: I'm glad of us thought of it.
0: Michelle's smiling. Yeah. We got a smile out of Michelle on that one.
4: It's like the juveniles.
1: You are.
4: Yeah, okay.
1: Yeah, always so, taking it to the toilet in here.
0: So it is Amazon Prime Day, right?
4: Yes.
0: Because I went to the app, and I think I had a teaser on the app for a couple of days. Like, did it start today? Is today the first day?
1: Prime Day starts now is what my app says.
0: All right. Yeah, so I went to my app. Amazon devices from $24.99. Yeah, all the specials are on here. I'm going to tell you right now, I have never purchased a thing on Amazon Prime Day. I've never done it. I don't know why. I'm just, you know, Michelle, how often do I order from Amazon Prime? Maybe once every couple of months?
1: Maybe.
0: It's not often. I order from Amazon maybe once every couple of months. I'm not, you know, one of these addicted Amazon app persons, you know, with packages showing up, you know, every day at the house. So Amazon Prime Day, I'm making a mention of it because, you know, it is a big deal to some people, but I'm not going through the list of all the, I mean, I'm sure there are morning shows out there this morning. Hey, here's they're probably spending an hour going over the list of Amazon Prime specials for today.
4: I mean, there's literally thousands of items.
0: Not going to do it.
4: It's not that, I don't know that people buy things they don't need, but if you're thinking about getting something.
0: People buy crap they don't need. It's on sale, I'm going to buy it even if I don't need it.
4: What if they had like a scuba regulator and you're like,
0: I'm not buying that on Amazon.
4: Amazon.
0: I'm going to buy a scuba regulator from Tackle Shack or, you know, that, which is my preferred dive shop.
4: Okay, great.
0: Yes.
4: Great.
0: For a life support system, great. I'm going to a knowledgeable scuba dealer.
4: Great.
0: Dude, you opened up the door. So go ahead and kick yourself.
4: Great. Great.
0: I would like to acknowledge that I'm very happy about something because I'm a lover of this industry and the products of which they put forth. I saw that Hollywood is having its best box office since the pandemic, and I'm happy to see that. Michelle, would you agree?
1: Yeah.
0: Well, it's also the industry where your kid wants to go into because he is a film major at NYU.
1: That he is.
0: All right. Yeah, so the box office, they're calling it a resurgent year at the box office. This weekend, the numbers were up. Disney Toy Story 5 brought in, what was it, like $160 million domestically, a $312 million dollar number worldwide. Yeah, I want to see Hollywood do well. I want to see these. Listen, when the movie industry does well, it means my kid has got a better shot, right?
1: Well, also, I think we're just all, like, entertained, and we have, you know, stuff to watch. And
4: better material is coming out of Hollywood.
1: I mean, people are working.
4: People have been going out for several years since the pandemic. It's not like that's a new thing. But sometimes the product might have sucked.
1: Just last year.
4: Just last year. 2025. Right. 2, 3, 4. No big deal. No, I mean, you know, there has to be a movie worth getting you to the theater.
1: Right.
4: And I think Toy Story brought a lot of people who otherwise could have missed the week.
0: Yeah, happy to see this. I'm happy to see that the Hollywood box office is having its best numbers since the pandemic. So good. Hey, I got an email, Fester, and this regards you. And I thought this was a brilliant idea.
4: Fantastic.
0: I thought this was awesome.
4: What do you got?
0: Do you remember, was it a week ago, 2 weeks ago? Do you remember that certainly since I came back from the scuba trip with Julian, we discussed that your wife nicks Dave the Dwarf as being the ring bearer at your wedding?
4: Yeah. Yeah. Yes. Yes.
0: I got an email to this effect.
4: Oh, okay.
0: With an awesome idea.
4: Oh, no.
0: Don't
4: say it.
0: All right, folks. If
4: you're going to say what I think you're going to say, I don't think you're ready for the hell and fury that's waiting on the other side of
0: you
4: it.
0: You know what? I'll take my chances.
4: Yeah.
0: First of all, why don't you explain, just take 30 seconds and quickly explain how did this come up anyway? How did the Dave the Dwarf story come up? And just for those that don't know, Dave the Dwarf, the longtime dwarf on the MJ Morning Show, he's kind of, you know, semi-retired these days, living out in, I think, Auburndale.
4: Yeah.
0: I think that's where he is. So Tell the story quickly.
2: So we're just talking about, I don't know how we were talking about it or how the context came around, but when we and my wife and I got married, we're planning a wedding, and I had very little to do with the wedding. I just really had to show up, and that's about it. But the one suggestion I had was for a ring bearer, because, you know, you have the flower girl and you have a ring bearer in traditional weddings, and, you know, we were probably as honky-ish and traditionalish as they come.
0: Honky-ish?
2: Yeah.
0: You had a honky wedding?
2: I mean, just a generic, you know, like the generic white person wedding where it's like kind of just like a boring procession of.
0: Why do you have to turn this into a racial
2: thing? No, I'm just saying. I mean, everyone knows what I'm talking about now.
0: A honky white person
2: everybody
0: wedding?
2: Everybody knows what I'm talking about. Right. Just a generic honky wedding. Anyway.
0: How about a cracker wedding?
2: And I said, you know what would really be great? And she says, what? I go, if we had the dwarf as the ring bearer, he'd be in all the photos, you know, would be great.
1: Yeah.
0: This is more than 30 seconds, by the way.
2: And she absolutely was against it. The whole family, again, absolutely.
0: You're going to turn our wedding into a circus.
2: A mockery.
0: Into a sideshow. Oh, mockery is a good word.
2: So this isn't a bit. We're not getting married, blah, blah, blah.
0: You're turning our wedding into a radio stunt.
2: And it just.
0: Maybe you could light some Disney dresses on fire and maybe burn down a van in the parking lot with a turkey.
2: If I could, I would.
0: So she nixed the whole dwarf thing.
2: It did not. It never even gained traction.
0: So a listener heard this discussion recently.
2: Yes.
0: And I got an email.
2: Well, if you're going to.
0: You said this is going to turn into what? Hell on.
2: Not because of me. But.
0: Where do you think this is going? Where do you think, I give you permission, upstage where I'm about to, where do you think this is headed?
2: If this listener is suggesting a renewal of vows.
0: Yes, they are.
1: No.
0: Yes, so, they are.
2: Don't say, do you have Allison's number handy?
0: I do.
2: Call her.
1: I already know.
2: Call her and just ask her how she feels about that broad subject. Without getting into specifics.
0: Is she still anti-dwarf?
2: No, I don't know that. It's not the dwarf part, but the vow renewals is a very specific action that she has, and I kind of agree, strong feelings about who does that.
0: All right.
2: I don't know if she's wrestling kids or what? I don't know what she's doing right now.
0: Well, she's not driving them to school. Allison, are you there?
2: Oh, no.
0: Hello? What happened here? Hello?
5: Your call has been forwarded to an automated voice messaging system.
0: It went like dead.
5: Huh. 8-1.
0: And then it just went to voicemail. Huh. All right, well, listen, I got to move on. But
2: here's the deal.
0: Let me share the email.
1: I'm going to tell you.
2: Yeah. I want to hear the email. Yeah. Let's hear the email first.
0: Enjoyed last week's MJTV broadcast and remember the segment on Fester's wedding regarding Allison not allowing Dave the Dwarf to be part of their ceremony. Maybe Fester and Allison would like to renew their vows on the morning show and include Dave the Dwarf this time. Keep up the amazing work. I listen to the show every day. Mornings are always better with the MJ morning show starting off the day. Well, that is so nice. And this is from Sandy Kerner. K-O-E-R-N-E-R. Kerner?
2: All right.
0: Anyway, thank you, Sandy.
2: What's the phone number here? 800 what?
0: Are you serious?
2: What's the phone? I don't give the phone number out. You give it out.
0: Guess. 800.
2: 9?
0: Yes.
2: 990?
0: Yes.
2: Hold on. 990. And then it's the frequency,
0: yes,
2: right?
0: 1047.
2: Okay.
0: Yeah.
2: 47. All right. So, I just... send my old lady the number. Call back.
0: I got to move on.
2: Listen, well, hold on. This is a bigger deal. You opened up this can of worms.
1: Yeah.
2: You yell at me for opening up cans of worms.
0: I see her number now.
2: Well,
0: she's,
2: pick it up.
0: She's dialing in right now. I just put Allison on hold, Andrew. Andrew, just put her on hold. It's her. And hang on a minute. Allison?
6: Hi, MJ.
0: Hey, are you listening to the show?
6: I am, and I absolutely, positively would never... under any circumstance, renew my vows.
2: Never.
0: So this is a bigger issue.
2: Never.
0: Yeah.
6: No.
0: Allison, let me ask you a question. This is interesting because I'll address this with Michelle in a minute. Michelle and I have our 32nd wedding anniversary coming up on Friday the 26th. This week, this Friday, is 32 years for Michelle and me.
6: Congratulations.
0: Well, thank you. We got to discuss what we want to do. But Allison, what is your opposition to renewing wedding vows?
6: Well, if you will notice, anybody and everybody who renews their wedding vows suddenly starts having problems, and the divorce rate of people that do their renewals is absolutely astronomical.
0: Hold on, is this published fact?
6: It's a kiss of death.
2: we think it's a marital kiss of death. We think, and her and I agree, for vows to be renewed in not all. But in many instances, something very, very bad has to happen in the marriage to justify a renewal.
0: Like Jake cheated on the wife with some little hottie at the office.
2: Or Bill went to Epstein Island and brought back herpes for Melinda. And then they have to, renew their wedding vows.
0: I think it was gonorrhea.
2: Whatever it was. Whatever. But, something.
6: I mean, it's never good. It's never a good situation. Wow. And it doesn't end well.
2: Like, old Jimbo comes back from his gambling addiction and he's finally healed. And now they want to wash the marriage anew and renew their vows. Or one of them's dying.
0: So, Sandy Kerner, if you're listening, this is your email.
2: It's nothing against Sandy, and I'm sure people have renewed their vows without
1: having a problem.
2: A major incident happening, but generally speaking, I will never go to a vow renewal. I mean, I barely like going to weddings. I don't like going to weddings. Only a handful of weddings I'll ever think about going to again in the future. I'll never go to your vow renewal because I'm just watching hurt feelings getting covered up with icing.
0: All right, listen, listen. It's done. It's covered. Allison, have a great day. Yes. You were very clear and cogent.
2: All right,
0: thank you,
2: Allison. Okay. Is Hudson there?
6: Bye.
2: Is Hudson there?
6: He is. Do you want to say hi?
2: Yeah.
6: Hi.
2: Hey, Hud.
6: Hey.
2: All right. Hey, hold on. You know who Hudson's favorite singer is?
0: No.
2: Michael Jackson.
0: Oh, really?
2: Hey, no. Hudson. You listening, Hudson?
0: I was going to say Jose Feliciano.
2: that's his favorite. No. That's his favorite Christmas song. Hey,
0: Feliz Navidad.
2: Okay, Hudson. Give Mr. MJ your Michael Jackson impression. Right now.
0: Hello?
2: Right now, give me your Michael Jackson impression.
6: Oh, Michael Jackson impression, quick.
2: hold on, Hudson, do your Michael Jackson impression one more time.
0: Yeah.
6: Okay, one more time, but loud.
0: There we go.
2: All around the house.
0: All right.
2: Thank you, Hudson.
0: Have a great day, everybody.
6: Have a great day.
0: All right. Bye, everybody.
1: Is he going to watch the Michael Jackson biopic?
2: He wants to.
1: Oh, okay.
2: But I'm going to wait for it to come out free streaming. We're not going to spend our money on that.
1: Oh, is it not out yet?
2: I don't think so. I don't think it's on streaming yet. You buy it. I'm going to buy it.
0: So, Michelle, before we move on, I have no interest in renewing. I find it unnecessary as well.
1: There you go.
0: Where do you stand on renewing vows?
1: It's unnecessary for us.
0: Why do you think that?
1: We don't need to do that. We didn't even need to really have that big wedding. So,
2: and
1: if
2: you did something to compromise the vows, Michelle's just going to cut you off. Just straight. You're gone. It's like Survivor Island. They voted you off. You've been voted off.
0: It's like Epstein Island.
2: It was not like that.
0: I'm moving along. So we have a little twist on Dear Flabby today. Let's hit it.

0: I say this is a bit different because it is not a listener-submitted Dear Flabby. This was found in the Reddit marriage subreddit. And can I say who found it, Michelle?
1: Sure.
0: Who found it?
1: I did. Well, I didn't. See, you say I found it as if I was like searching for something, and I wasn't. It just popped up, and I was like, oh, that's interesting.
2: Yeah, I mean, I don't go digging for stuff.
0: It popped up in your feed?
1: Yeah. That's how it works.
0: I can't wait to hear how Dear Flabby is going to respond to this. I love my wife. Dear Flabby, I love my wife. We've been together for 15 years. Something that's always kind of turned me off, though, is how much my wife farts. And how unbothered... Yes. And how unbothered she is about it at times. My wife clearly has some type of digestive issue.
3: Yes.
0: Because most of her time her farts. I don't want to get too graphic here. They smell. All right.
2: Okay, we get it.
0: Like
2: get
0: rotten it. Eggs or yeah. Sulfur. I think she has a dairy intolerance. Anytime I bring up maybe seeing a doctor, she just laughs and says, "Let me live." Honestly, it's not even the farting itself that's annoying. It's how cavalier she is about it and how she goes about doing it. We'll be at the dinner table eating, and she'll let it rip while laughing. I know we should all be comfortable in our own homes, but that doesn't mean we can't have basic etiquette about certain things. I don't think anyone wants to have their meal soured because of someone dropping gas next to them. We also have a 7-year-old, and I personally don't think that that's modeling good behavior for him.
3: Yes.
0: Today, she was really gassy.
3: Yes.
0: And and instead of taking it easy from a dietary perspective, she kept pouring gas on the flame, no pun intended. I was getting ready for bed, and she came to the room with a Yasso ice cream pop in her hand. I have no idea what that is.
2: That's a brand of ice cream pop.
0: Oh, it is?
2: It's like a yogurt pop. It's really good.
0: She goes, "My booty is on fire tonight." Takes a lick of her ice cream while letting one rip super loud.
3: Yeah. This is fantastic.
0: My booty's on fire tonight. I was just repulsed by the whole thing. I would never leave my wife over something like this, but man, I'd be lying if I said it wasn't a turnoff.
2: Oh, no.
0: Then there's an update. I'm overwhelmed by how much engagement this got. I did not expect it to blow up like this. LOL, but thank you everyone for the thoughtful responses. I think the general takeaway for me is to establish boundaries with my wife and to communicate to her that I'm not okay with what she's doing. Oh. Dear Flabby, what is your response?
2: Oh, my gosh. Wow, that's a lot.
1: Yeah.
2: All right.
1: Yeah?
0: By the way, I want to point out that Michelle... My wife found this.
3: Yes.
1: Yes.
0: And Michelle thought this would be a good diversion, just a little different twist on Dear Flabby after she saw this from a Reddit post and to see Dear Flabby's response on this versus a typical listener-submitted dilemma.
1: It seemed to get a lot of interest there, and I thought maybe a lot of our listeners were struggling with the same situation but wouldn't have the, you know, guts to email you.
0: Also, let the record show that we didn't just rip this off from Reddit and make it seem like it was a listener. Full disclosure.
1: Oh, yeah.
2: This is where it was found.
0: Full disclosure on the MJ Morning Show. Dear Flabby, what say you?
2: Okay, so you may or may not know this about me, but I am an expert in the department of female farts.
1: Oh my God.
2: I am an expert. I know I'm like farmer's insurance. I know a thing or two because I've seen a thing or two.
0: Professor, would you please be sensitive? Listen. It's 8 o'clock in the morning. Whoa.
2: You just read the whole fart email. Listen.
1: Also, it's Flabby.
2: Yeah. Get it right. I know a thing or two about this subject, and I'm so glad that this was presented to me.
0: Would you do me a favor? Please be sensitive, because the time is exactly 8 o'clock. CBS News is out of business. Just paying homage. All right, go ahead.
2: You should do like, time at the fart. 8 o'clock. Time at the toot.
0: Time at the toot, Tone. All right, go ahead.
2: So, if you're in a relationship, especially the female-male relationship, that where there's no greater degree of comfort.
0: I knew you were going to say that.
2: Your spouse can show you.
0: You're comfortable in the relationship.
2: Men toot everywhere.
1: They do?
2: They toot. I toot everywhere. Everywhere. But for a woman to fart, and this is broad strokes, generally speaking, I'm not trying to dissect everybody's relationship, but for a woman to toot so cavalierly in front of a man who she considers her significant other,
1: right?
2: That is the highest compliment for you to the warm and welcoming home you helped foster with her.
1: It's a compliment.
2: Absolutely. Look at that. You need to embrace those farts. Oh.
0: Breaking wind, breaking wind, breaking wind.
4: Breaking news.
0: We ought to change.
4: Breaking news.
0: Yeah, we ought to. Breaking wind.
2: Also,
1: yeah.
2: The mystique that it adds to the caboose. It's like petting a pit bull.
0: Sometimes,
2: have you ever pet a pit bull? You know what's going to let you do sometimes? It's going to let you pet it.
1: Mm-hmm.
2: And then you know what's going to do some other times?
1: What?
0: Bite
2: your head off.
0: Bite your head. All right, first of all.
1: Oh, my God.
2: You got a lady with a fine caboose that occasionally toots.
0: I'm shutting you down.
2: What are we doing, dude?
0: No, I'm just saying that's enough.
2: No, it's not enough.
0: I don't need you to keep going. I told you, we could get your point.
2: I could write my junior college thesis on female farts, and you're coming to me with this action? You're bringing this smoke?
0: Thank you. You're going too far now. All right, before we shut this down.
2: You should have thought about that before we came up with this Dear Flabby segment.
0: Well, Michelle came up with this.
2: This is
0: Michelle's. And
2: I'm not here to not go too far.
1: You're the leader of the show.
0: It is somewhat ironic as well. I'm about to celebrate my 32nd anniversary with Michelle.
1: Yeah.
0: Do you know what I'm about to say next, Michelle?
1: No, happy anniversary?
0: Well, that'll be Friday.
1: Okay.

0: at this. I don't know. I have sung the praises of USAA. So USAA is our insurance company for our vehicles. And they were fantastic. When we lost one of our vehicles, we lost the BMW X5 in our garage in South Tampa.
1: To the tornado, right?
0: Hurricane Helene.
1: Oh, yeah, and it was some natural disaster.
0: It was a Hurricane Helene when we had the flooding. And I'm pretty sure that I calculated the storm surge in South Tampa Beach Park, right off of West Shore. In my neighborhood, I calculated it at like 7.9 feet. You know, my base property sits at like 6 feet above sea level. And we had about 18, 19 inches in the garage. So I think we were about 7 point, almost 8 feet of storm surge in Beach Park. So we lost the car. USAA was fantastic. And I said so on the air. They were tremendous. The dealership wanted to fix the car, and USAA said, no
1: not
0: way.
1: Not so fast, my friend.
0: Not a chance.
1: Yes.
0: So I think, you know, the dealership probably wanted, you know, the big giant repair money. No. They
1: Where's
0: said
1: your
0: no.
1: car now?
0: It's probably in Russia or South America.
1: Really?
0: Seriously.
1: Is some like
0: seriously.
1: Some second fiddle Russian oligarch driving around?
0: That was put in a container and shipped off to some, I'm telling you, really. Okay. That's what happens. That's what happens with some of these things. So USAA was fantastic. I got a little bit of a complaint now. So I noticed my monthly insurance premium on my credit card went up like significantly. What's going on here? I was X number this month and then suddenly it went up. We have an umbrella policy. So the umbrella, just to cover anything legal, you know, a car wreck or whatever. And listen, to protect assets, I've got an umbrella policy. And it wasn't that expensive. So, Michelle, am I boring you?
2: Yeah.
1: This is hot insurance.
2: I've already heard this like three times.
0: Hold on. Well, we haven't done it on the air yet.
1: Get your point.
2: Yeah, it's unnecessary.
1: Get your point.
0: My umbrella policy doubled.
1: Whoa.
0: I mean, doubled. So I have a $5 million umbrella, and it's not expensive. It's in cases an accident, something happens, someone gets hurt on your property, and they go after you.
1: Dude, I'm slipping at your house.
0: I've got a $5 million umbrella.
1: You shouldn't have told me that.
0: Dude, it was $1,100 a year. So it started like $800, and it's gone up a little bit, and it was $1,100 a year. The renewal goes into effect. My monthly charge goes up. USAA has doubled the umbrella. It went to $2,438 a year from $1,112 or something.
1: All right, so that does sound like a really reasonable number. The first number you gave out sounds like a really reasonable number for that much coverage.
0: What the hell? So I called them up. I'm like, what is going on here? Well, yes, due to extensive loss payouts, they've jacked up these rates.
1: Like, is it you specifically, or is it across the board?
2: Just him.
0: Oh, it's not. It's not.
2: They're trying to make it all backwards. Just him.
0: It's not me. So what I've learned is that USAA is not writing any new umbrellas, and it seems that they're trying to run off people that have them by jacking up and doubling the rates on the umbrella policies.
1: Like, how much would an umbrella from Flo cost?
0: Well, I got a call flow. I don't know. Anyway, I'm just wanting to. I sing the praises of USAA, but if they piss me off, I'm going to say, hey, what the hell are you guys doing? All right, moving on to the list of celebrities that tip well and celebrities that don't tip well.
1: What kind of celebrities? Like A-list celebrities, like we all know?
0: Oh, yeah, a lot of these. So Michelle went through the list, and there's like 17 of them. And Michelle's given me a legend, like do number 3, do number 8, 10, what? 13.
2: Some of them you were not, I knew you would not be interested in doing.
0: Like Laura Dern. Why wouldn't I be interested in Laura Dern? You don't have her on the list. I like Laura Dern.
2: Oh, go right ahead. Then do her. She's right on the top there.
1: Who's Laura Dern?
2: Exactly.
0: Come on. You know who Laura Dern is.
1: No, I pull up her picture and I recognize her, but I don't know who she is. I can't tell you one thing she's been in.
0: Laura Dern?
1: Okay, she was a woman in Jurassic Park. Okay.
0: Dude, she was like riding around in a Jeep with Jeff Goldblum.
1: Yeah, she's a click above a character actor.
0: No, she's not. She's not. Anyway,
1: she's like the best known character actor. Okay, I know she is now that I see her picture.
0: Oh, no, this is not good. Laura Dern, bad tipper.
2: See?
0: Bad tipper. Laura Dern. left a $9

0: $1 tip on a $371 meal.
1: Ooh.
0: Oh, my God.
1: Laura Dern.
0: So this server said it cost them money to wait on Laura Dern. What about Shaq? What do you think, Fester?
2: Normally, you don't have to tip when you buy a Shaq-a-roni. Tipping's optional.
0: Oh.
1: I would think Shaq is a pretty good tipper.
0: Shaq got so mad at being ID'd by our door guy that he threw a snowball into his face after he left. But otherwise, he was a great tipper and tipped well. But he sucks at beer pong.
1: Yeah, it sounds like Shaq was having a really good time, and he might have just been playing. I don't think he's going to hurt anybody.
0: This was at some club.
1: You know, Shaq knows better than to throw something in anger. I mean, you never hear bad stuff about Shaq.
0: That is Shaq 1. You ready for Shaq 2?
2: Shaq-a-roni number 2.
0: Shaq 2. Shaq came into my restaurant to pick up a couple of his buddies who had ordered drinks. He said, "You guys ready?" He put down $500 on the table for a $28 tab that was not even his.
2: Yeah.
0: That was a good night. So, good for Shaq.
2: Shaq 1, Shaq 2. And then remember my old video game, Shaq Fu.
0: I didn't even...
1: You ever hear the Shaq video game, Shaq Fu, like in the 90s?
0: No. I remember that.
1: Oh, yeah, it was like a fighting game with Shaq Fu.
0: Shaq Fu.
1: Love the guy.
0: All right, so speaking of Jeff Goldblum from Jurassic Park.
1: Laura Dern's other co-star?
0: Yeah, it was co-starring in Jurassic Park. Exceptionally nice. Very funny, great tipper. So good review for...
1: So Jeff Goldblum.
0: Next.
1: All right.
0: Gordon Ramsay. So a guy that comes out of the service industry... Gordon Ramsay?
1: He's probably a prick to wait on.
0: The chef?
1: He's probably a real jerk.
0: Right. I got no interest in his cookware. It's like made in China stuff. What was that stuff called?
3: I have no idea.
0: Hex Clad.
1: Okay.
0: We're trying to rip off the All Clad name? I don't want. All right, anyway. So, Gordon Ramsay, this person says, "I served him once. I was very nervous because of his TV persona. Bring me 2 slices of bread. What are you?
1: An idiot sandwich.
0: Yes, I'm an idiot sandwich." So very nervous because of his TV persona, but he was actually very polite. Probably the most polite customer I've ever had.
1: That's cool.
0: He didn't tell anyone to F off. At the end of the night, he requested to see the head chef and shook his hand in appreciation and tipped us £100. So this obviously happened in England.
1: No, 100 pounds of potatoes.
0: this happened in Los Angeles.
1: 2 sacks of potatoes 100, for you.
0: 100 pounds. Bill Nye, the science guy.
1: All right. So we're not talking about A-list celebrities anymore.
0: No. More A-listers are coming up.
1: Because now we're going to Bill Nye, the science guy.
3: This is why I made you the shortlist.
0: But I like some of these other ones.
3: Well, that's okay.
1: I want to hear. Is Bill Nye a good tipper?
0: I'm going off the board for 50, Jack.
3: Okay.
0: Joker, and a triple. All right. Bill Nye, the science guy, is very down to earth and a good tipper. Now let's go back to the list of Michelle-approved tippers. Number 10, the worst celebrity tipper I waited on was one of the old 90210 guys. Guess what season Michelle is on watching the old original 90210?
1: Didn't you watch them all when they came out?
3: No, I got sidetracked.
1: Okay.
3: But I was very close to, like, you know, over halfway.
1: What season are you on?
3: 9.
1: Is it the dead one? Is the dead one the bad tipper?
3: oh no
1: who's dead
3: Luke Perry died
1: well, why isn't it why could that not be
0: no,
1: true
0: it's, no it's Jason Priestley
3: yeah
0: the
3: son of a bitch
0: the worst celebrity I ever waited on was one of the old 90210 guys, Jason Priestley, whose group left $20 on a $600 bill.
3: He's such a goody-goody.
0: That sucks. Robert Plant, Led Zeppelin.
1: Yes.
0: Very chill. He had a Philly cheesesteak with no bread.
1: It's just a bowl of meat and cheese. Yeah,
0: exactly.
1: Maybe a pepper on it. Maybe some onions.
0: Tip 20%. He was messing with the bartender, a younger girl. He told her that he was in a band, and she asked, "Is it a band I might have heard of?" And he's like, "No, probably not.
1: Probably not.
0: We never hit it that big." It's funny. All right, back to Michelle's list.
4: What else are you going to do?
0: A friend. Oh, I got to grab a call here. You know what? Let me grab before I don't want to make this guy wait. We've got you know what? If anyone listening has any tipper stories, any celebrity tippers, good or bad, were you a server? Were you in the restaurant biz?
1: See, this is the segment I want.
0: Or any other service industry.
1: I want local celebrity tippers. I want to know how Wendy Ryan tips.
0: Yeah, Charlie Belcher came in.
1: Yeah.
0: He just belched on us.
1: That's it. That's all he did.
0: So any local celebrity tipping stories or not local, any just, you know, well-known celebs, 800-990-1047 if you'd like to get in. 800-990-1047. Let's go fire up the phones. 800-990-1047 if you've got a good tipping story. Peter's in Plant City. Hello, Peter. You're on the MJ Morning Show. Welcome.
5: Yeah, good morning, everybody. Sag Harbor, New York. Billy Joel is known as Dollar Bill to all the local restaurants.
0: They call Billy Joel Dollar Bill?
5: He leaves a dollar, and his philosophy is he brings in people to the restaurant so he doesn't need to tip.
3: No way. That is terrible.
0: Plus, he likes his booze.
5: Nope.
0: He's a sipper bad tipper. Wait, I can do it. Let's do it. We didn't start the... He's a sipper bad tipper.
1: We're not leaving tips.
0: Billy Joel tips. Start or not higher. Something like that. Yeah. Billy Joel's...
1: Doesn't tip higher.
0: Billy Joel doesn't tip higher. Yeah, wow. So they call Billy Joel Dollar Bill?
5: Dollar Bill, they cringe when he walks into an establishment.
0: What is wrong? Why?
1: If you want me tipping, you be tripping. Billy Joel doesn't tip higher.
0: He's a sipper bad tipper anyway. He acts chipper.
3: But does that really work anymore where if we see like Billy Joel went to somewhere, a restaurant, that people are automatically going to flock to it and then they're going to be flooded with business?
0: Favorite actor, Gilligan's Island, is the skipper.
1: Yes. Tipper skipper, we really need to put some things together.
0: We didn't start the fight. Hey, Peter, thanks for the call.
5: Very good.
1: Dollar bill.
0: Yeah.
1: That's a cutting insult in the industry.
0: All right, look, we have phones. Let me grab Max and Wesley Chapel. Max, MJ Morning Show. Hello.
6: Good morning. Good morning to y'all.
0: Hey, what's up?
6: Been a listener for about 2 months now. Been loving every bit of it. I lived in New Mexico at the time, and I waited on Holly Holmes.
1: Oh, Holly Holmes. Oh, yeah.
0: Can you do me a favor? Can you...
1: Holly Holmes.
0: Hold on. Can you tell me who is Holly Holmes?
1: Oh, no. You don't know. Holly Holmes fan.
0: Michelle, do you know who Holly Holmes is?
3: I have no idea.
0: Yeah, none of us have any idea. Who's Holly Holmes?
6: That's the one who beat Ronda Rousey.
1: Oh, yeah. The MMA fighter. Okay,
0: now I know the story. I know that somebody beat Ronda Rousey. All right. So she's the fighter that beat...
1: Ronda Rousey.
0: What kind of tipper is she?
6: She came in 2 days later after her fight for Ronda Rousey, and I worked at Papa Do's at the time. It's a high-end, decent restaurant.
0: Right.
6: I believe it was like $100. She tipped $1,000.
0: Wow, really?
6: Yeah.
0: Oh, that was great. Now, did you guys have to pool tips at the restaurant, or did you keep the whole thing yourself?
6: Of course, yeah. 3.5% went back to the restaurant.
0: Gotcha. All right, Max, thanks for the call. Thanks for being a brand-new listener. Thank you very much.
1: All right. Okay.
6: You're welcome. Okay. All right.
1: Holly Holm. I thought you said Holly Holmes.
0: Oh, it's Holly Holm.
1: And if you would have said that, I would have put the MMA fighter together.
0: Gotcha. Holly Holm, H-O-L-M. I thought he meant Holly, H-O-L-M-E-S.
1: Yeah, I still.
0: Or what if it was Holly Holmley?
1: She'll punch you in the face. Call her Holly Holmley. She'll break your nose.
0: Right. Let me grab Santiago in Tampa. Santiago, MJ Morning Show, you're up. Hi.
7: Hey, how you doing, MJ? I used to be a sky cap over at American Airlines, and that's when Kardashian and Reggie Bush were dating. They came in on our airline and helped her with all her bags and got stiffed.
1: So hold on. Kim Kardashian didn't tip you when she was dating Reggie Bush?
7: Nothing. I got sitting there, paparazzi all around me, not one.
0: Wait a minute. Was this Tampa International?
7: Yes, it was.
0: Wow, so they were in town. Wait a minute. Why weren't they flying private? They were flying American Airlines?
7: American Airlines. It was like paparazzi. They got wind of it. They were all over the place. And it was me and this other guy. And he got Reggie Bush. I got Kim Kardashian. I got sniffed.
1: Was this like in 2008?
7: He didn't do much better because Reggie Bush went to tip. And the limo guy said, no, I got this. And gave him $5.
0: Wow. And when was this? What year was this?
7: Well, this is way back when I was in Tampa, Geno. Whenever they were dating, I want to say it was maybe 2015, around there.
1: So it's online, it says they dated on and off for 3 years from 2007 to 2010.
0: Could it have been 2010? Yeah,
1: right. All right.
7: Yeah, right around there.
0: All right, there you go. Santiago, thanks for the call. All right, so I'm taking a couple of calls here because the phones have exploded. Let me grab Steve Zephyr Hill. Steve, MJ Morning Show. Hello.
4: Hey, guys, can you hear me?
0: Yeah, loud and clear. You got a good tipping story?
4: Well, probably several, let's say several non-tipping stories.
0: All right.
4: From late 80s to the early 90s, I drove limos in this area. One lady I worked for, I don't know if you remember Fancy Nancy's. Used to be on, was it North Florida or right. Nebraska?
1: What do you got next? What do you got next?
4: Well,
1: I'm passing on Fancy Nancy.
4: Picked up Farrah Fawcett at the airport one time.
0: All right, now we're talking.
1: I'll bite.
4: She didn't have any makeup on, but she was 42. She still had the figure, but she didn't have any makeup on. I think the years of drug use trying to deal with Ryan O'Neal took its toll.
1: All right.
4: But no celebrity I ever drove ever tipped. Not one.
0: Hold on.
4: Not Hank Stram.
0: Farrah Fawcett didn't tip you?
4: No, they just figure, celebrities just think that's all taken care of.
0: Wow.
4: They don't pull any money out of their pocket. Gosh. They never do. They never did.
0: Wow.
4: And we had Saddlebrook. We had a lot of good
1: destinations.
4: Contracts.
0: Yeah.
4: Home Shopping Network we picked up because she was there, and that's what she was there for.
0: Oh.
4: Well, they could still use her because she was, hosting a line of jewelry for whatever company she was working for.
0: Yep.
4: You know, it got to the point after the time you saw her. Her breakdown on Letterman with the drugs and all that.
0: A lot of times, though, the celebrity would assume that Home Shopping sent the limo, that Home Shopping is covering the tip. I maybe I'm going to give her a pass on that.
4: That's what they would assume, yeah.
0: Yeah, well, the Home Shopping.
4: Others I picked up Hank Stram. Why not? You remember Hank Stram, the Kansas City coach?
1: The coach of Kansas City in 1968?
4: Yeah, well, he took him to the Super Bowl in the 70s. Well, he was in town, remember when Ray Perkins was still coach.
1: And right, I got to go. Thank you very much.
4: No celebrity ever tipped me, I'll just tell you.
1: I mean,
4: that.
1: If you're working... Thanks. If you have stories from Julie's Limousines, all right, I don't need to hear them.
0: Anonymous in Tampa. Anonymous, good tipper, bad tipper, who are we talking about?
8: Bad tipper.
0: Okay, bad tipper. Anonymous in Tampa. Go ahead.
8: Actually, it was a no tipper. And it was the mayor of our city.
0: Whoa, which mayor?
8: Our current mayor.
1: There's a bunch of cities. The mayor.
8: I'm sorry, Tampa.
1: Mayor Castor?
0: Jane Castor didn't tip. What?
8: The lady.
1: Okay, Mayor Castor is the mayor's name.
0: Right.
1: You're saying she didn't tip?
0: Yes. That must have been an oversight. I can't imagine that Jane Castor, the mayor, would not leave a tip.
8: I was quite surprised myself.
1: Where was this?
0: Where did it happen?
8: She was going to the airport for a vacation that some of the people that held office were going, apparently.
0: So wait a minute, were you an Uber driver, a car?
8: My spouse was.
0: You're claiming that the mayor took an Uber ride to the airport and didn't tip.
8: I am.
1: All right. Okay. All right.
0: And how long ago was this?
8: Oh, maybe 2 months ago, most.
1: Okay.
3: Wow. All right. That's pretty recent.
0: Listen, sometimes you're in a rush and you forget to tip. Well, I've done that before. I've taken a Lyft or an Uber, and I'm in such a jam that I forgot to tip.
1: But you would tip on the app, right?
0: Yeah, you tip
1: you
0: on the app.
1: You would pull cash out in the right.
0: Yeah, you tip on the app. Sometimes I've done that
1: With all respect to you, and I know you seem really passionate about it, I got to call some degree of... I kind of have to call a little BS on this. A, because you're giving me a secondhand story from an Uber story.
0: Yeah.
1: And I believe the mayor has transportation provided for them by the police department.
0: Yeah.
1: The mayor just does. The mayor of a big city just doesn't hop in an Uber.
0: Anonymous, thanks for the call. All right, two more listener calls, and I got to go back to the list and then wrap this up.
1: If Mayor Castor wants to go to the airport, the police department will make sure that she gets there just fine.
0: All right, Rick in Tampa. Rick, good tipper, bad tipper, who?
9: Bad tippers. I worked at the Hyatt downtown from 1990 to 2005. Emmett Smith, bad tipper. Baryshnikov, bad tipper. Joe Frazier, bad tipper. I closed the bar at midnight. I came in the next day at 10 a.m. He was still up, and he seemed like he had a cold.
1: Okay.
9: So he was the worst.
0: Joe Frazier, the boxer? Joe
1: Frazier, the old boxer.
9: Logan Joe Frazier, he was horrible. And then he gives me a business card. He has a limo company, and he scratched out the phone number in pencil and wrote in a new number.
0: That's classy. Thank you, buddy. Last call, Brenda Newport Richie. Brenda, MJ Morning Show, good tipper, bad tipper?
10: Hello?
0: Yeah, Brenda, good tipper or bad tipper story?
10: Well, this would be a good tipper. It was quite a few years ago, but I worked for a restaurant called Cecilia's, and they were very famous for their pizzas. And I had Barry Manilow and two other people come in, ordered one pizza. They each had one beer, and he gave me a $20 tip. And back then, I thought that was pretty generous.
0: Barry Manilow. So Barry Manilow, good tipper.
10: Yep, and he's out performing again now, so...
0: He's trying to. You know, he's had some health issues, but I wish Barry Manilow the best.
10: Yeah, it's a shame.
0: Thank you, Brenda.
10: But, very, very nice and polite.
1: Brenda, did you know he almost named the song Mandy Brenda?
0: No, it's Brandy.
1: Oh.
0: He almost named... No, he almost... Mandy was supposed to be...
10: I had a dog at the time. Mandy, an Irish setter.
0: Yeah, well, all right. Michelle's sister's name is Mandy. Yeah. All right, thank you. No, it's Brandy.
1: Oh, I knew it was a bruh name.
0: So that's a true. Barry Manilow was going to name the
1: Mandy.
0: Mandy was supposed to be Brandy, but the song Brandy by Looking Glass. You're a fine girl. What a great wife you'd be. Whatever. That song came out before, and it was like two Brandys.
1: No, can't have two Brandy songs.
0: He changed it to Mandy.
1: I thought it was Brenda. Brenda?
0: No, that Brenda. Rolls off your tongue. That was Brandy.
1: Brenda.
0: Mm. Oh, Brandy.
1: You said... Oh, Brandy. Are you done with the celebrities? Did you realize
0: no, I saw. I got to wrap this up quickly.
1: Wrap it up.
0: Friend waited on Morgan Freeman, John Goodman, and Steve Carell at one point. Goodman pulled out a cigar without hesitation. The waitress had a lit lighter waiting for him. He reached into his wallet and gave $100 for that. John Goodman, good for him. $100 to light the cigar.
1: Good.
0: Charlie Sheen came into the cafe where I work with one of his daughters. Super polite, tipped extremely well. 10-10. 10 out of 10 celebrity experience.
1: I thought that's how much the Coke ball weighed.
0: Charlie Sheen. I waited on Tony Hawk like 20 years ago. The skateboard guy. Yeah. When I was in college, one of the kindest human beings out there, good tipper too. I had a great experience with Tony Hawk at the, I did a charity event at the Ronald McDonald House maybe 20 years ago. And Tony Hawk was like so low key, down to earth. Tony Hawk was, I just have a, every time I see him like on a commercial doing like some glucosamine or something.
3: Yeah.
0: I know, like, and I say to Michelle every time, nice guy.
1: So Tony Hawk has a social, I don't know if it's maintained still, but he used to have a social media page where he would document stories of people telling him he looked like Tony Hawk.
0: Oh, really? Like,
3: that's right. I remember that.
1: You know who you look like?
0: Nick Carter, you know, big local presence at one time. Nick Carter from Backstreet Boys once paid with a debit card, tipped $30 on a 110 bill. That's a decent tip.
1: Pretty standard high.
0: I bartended for Dave Chappelle's private birthday party. He kicked everyone out at the end of the night and came back in to have a drink away from his sycophants and assistants. He was the coolest, except he spoiled the third to last Breaking Bad episode for me by acting it out word for word and dissecting every minute detail. But then he bought a Stella. Like a Stella Artois beer, and gave us a $100 bill Actually, he took the bill out of his pocket, lifted it above his head, then slammed it down on the bar and shouted, bam! Good tipper. My cousin had Drew Carey come into his bar one night after a gig. Of course, Drew Carey from the Drew Carey Show. And now the host of Come On Down. You're the next contestant on The Prize is Right. Yeah, so Drew Carey, a guy, says, came into his bar one night after a gig. He said he came in and bought a round for everyone in the bar. Cousin said he was a real classy guy, extremely friendly. At the end of the night, he called my cousin over and asked how many staff were working that night. He pulled out a check and wrote in an amount that ended up giving every staffer a $100 tip that night. Drew Carey, look at that. Nice.
1: That's great.
0: All right, and what else? Tyler Perry, last one. Tyler Perry, good tipper, bad tipper list. A friend of mine used to be a waitress at a bunch of places near Atlanta. That Tyler Perry, because his whole, like, movie empire is like in Atlanta, right?
1: Yeah, his whole base is out of Atlanta.
0: Doesn't he have like a whole campus or something, a whole compound up there? So Tyler Perry used to frequent this place. One day around the holidays, another waitress had only two tables, one being Tyler Perry and the other had some random patron. Apparently, this patron was a complete a-hole, extremely rude, complained about everything, left no tip. Meanwhile, Tyler was very nice and polite while eating his brunch, reading a book, chatting with the waitress from time to time. When it came time for him to leave, he decided to leave her a nice $1,200 tip and wished her a Merry Christmas and apologized for the other random a-hole. So he tipped the...
1: That's cool.
0: Yeah, right. That's pretty cool. All right, there we go.
3: Nice.
0: So, celebrity tipping stories, good and bad. Hey, are you aware of this? So, we all know, we've talked about this, the proposed data center out in, Fort Meade in Polk County. We know about that.
1: Yes.
0: All right, that one we've talked about, and residents are opposed to a data center in Fort Meade. Are you aware of the proposed Pinellas Park data center? Have you heard about this?
1: Whoa, that would do like... $20 million worth of improvements to Pinellas Park.
0: Yes.
1: So I'm kidding, Pinellas Park people. I'm kidding. No, I'm not. Yes, I am.
0: So we've got all kinds of pushback against these data centers nationally, in the state, locally. There is a proposed data center for a building. There's talk of converting a building, some kind of a office complex.
1: Yeah, a lot of existing buildings are there. Yeah, sure.
0: It sits right near Bryan Dairy and Belcher in Pinellas Park, and I guess it's in the early stages, but there's opposition. Nobody wants a data center. And you know what I thought? This kind of just works in tandem. You got to hear this. There is a story regarding data centers. They're saying that the Pinellas Park data center is going to be a very small data center.
1: Only
0: what? A cubicle with a laptop?
1: Yeah.
0: What is a small data center? I got an iPad sitting on a desk. Very, very, it's a very tiny data center. Very small.
11: Tiny.
0: It's a little miniature data center. Yes,
11: everything.
0: So I've got an item here. This is crazy. The noise coming out of this data center, I've got audio. I got to play this for you. This is a Southwest Michigan 30-megawatt data center, 24/7. It's near approximately 1,300 homes. There's a class action lawsuit that's been filed against this data center. So anywhere there's a proposed data center, whether it's Pinellas Park at Bryan Dairy and Belcher.
1: Or Fort Meade.
0: Exactly.
1: Middle of some cattle field.
0: You've got to hear this. Listen to this noise. This is insane. So this is, let's see.
1: This is a town in Southwest Michigan?
0: Southwest Michigan. Listen to this. That is not inside, like among the rows and rows of computer racks. No. And servers and computers. No. That is a woman standing outside on like the sidewalk or, you know, adjacent to the parking lot. This is outside of the data center. I, Is that insane? Listen to this person.
11: This is the Dowagiq Data Center.
0: I can't even hear her.
3: Yeah.
1: What'd she say? It's like she's hostage.
0: Let me start this again. Try to see if you can discern what she's saying.
11: This is the Dowagiq Data Center.
1: It's okay.
11: Very small, but here's the noise.
1: She said... No, she said, this is the Dowagiq, which is the name of the town.
0: Dowagiq.
1: Dowagiq Data Center.
0: Minnesota or Michigan.
1: Yes. She goes, this is the
0: Dowagiq. I never heard of Dowagiq, Michigan.
1: Yeah, perfect spot for a data center. That's what they're
0: Dowagiq
1: hoping.
0: Dowagiq or Dowagiq?
1: I don't. She said Dowagiq. I couldn't hear her over.
11: This is the Dowagiq Data Center.
0: Wow. It's unbelievable. Hey, Pinellas Park. That is hey, Fort Meade, you want this? That is unfreaking believable. Wow.
1: I've seen stories before, like the Bitcoin mining operations
3: yeah.
1: and the noise that they put out in
3: oh,
1: the
3: really?
1: Communities. Because, you know, like, let's say your residential is right next to industrial where they can have that kind of, and some states are being really progressive with this. You know, crypto, Bitcoin, so they're, especially several years ago, they were passing all kinds of stuff to promote it. And it just creates a constant noise.
3: Really?
0: Well, listen to this. Got a direct message from Toby.
1: Oh, yeah? How's he doing?
0: I don't know whether it's a male Toby or a female Toby.
1: I will assume.
0: I got a direct message from Toby yesterday that said, just had some Milton fudge cow, and I must say it was well worth the trip. One of the best I've ever had. Keep it up. So another direct message from Toby regarding my Milton Fudge Cow, best chocolate ice cream you've ever had at Small Batch Creamery. And guess what? This coincides with a text that I got from Alfred yesterday. Let me share this with you. This is I shared this with Michelle. I thought this was tremendous. So Alfred sends me a text. Hang on, I got to find it here. Let me scroll. Alfred, here we go. This past weekend was our biggest sales weekend ever. We were 37% up from last year's Father's Day weekend. Thank you, MJ, for all your support, help. And I wrote back, that's tremendous. So that's
1: incredible.
0: You know, I have my two flavors there. MJ's Triple Killer Vanilla Ice Cream. And my Milton Fudge Cow Chocolate, best vanilla and chocolate you've ever had. My recipes took me 5 years to perfect these. Alfred's under NDA for my flavors. And, you know, we're donating. I don't get a dime out of it. I make no money, folks. We're donating proceeds to charities. So we've got another charitable presentation coming up.
1: A couple weeks?
0: Yeah, so for the this quarter.
1: Yeah.
0: For Q2. So we'll have another... You know, we've had Q4, we've had Q1, and then our Q2 donation will be coming up in just a bit. But that's tremendous to have, you know, that kind of a response. And, you know, also he, not only my flavors, but he also advertises on the show. So, you know, he had an advertising schedule for Father's Day weekend.
1: Yeah, last week.
0: And look at that, sales up 37%.
1: That's incredible.
0: I think a good portion of that is the MJ Morning Show. So if you're a potential advertiser, how'd you like to jam up the sales at your business? Yeah, send me an email, mj@mjmorningshow.com. Listen, my sponsors, our advertising partners here on the show, you know, their ROI, their return on investment is dramatic. So, hey, thank you, Alfred. That was always great to see this. I don't know. I had this item yesterday. I was going to get this on the show yesterday. I didn't get around to it. It's making, you know, national news. Do you believe for a minute this Arby's story, Fester?
12: Arby's, we have the meat.
0: Arby's, we have the...
1: herpes.
0: Yes.
1: We have the herpes.
0: Come on.
1: I didn't know.
0: Come on.
1: Okay, I don't know everything about.
0: Get out of here.
1: That subject.
0: An Arby's worker in Oklahoma, where this is not okay. Oklahoma, okay, whatever. An Arby's worker in Oklahoma has been charged with spitting in the food of a customer, an alleged contamination that the female victim says resulted in her contracting oral herpes. Get out of here. Come on, really? In late March, Jenica Church, 38, placed an order at the restaurant in Broken Bow.
1: That sounds like a town in Oklahoma.
0: I've heard of Broken Arrow.
1: No, this is Broken Bow.
0: I've heard of Broken Arrow, yeah. Oklahoma.
1: Oh, yeah.
0: But I never heard of Broken Bow, Oklahoma.
1: It sounds like, if you would have said, guess where Broken Bow is?
0: How about Broken Ass? Broken Ass, Oklahoma. All right, so it's in the state's southeastern corner. Church, a bartender who had just gotten off work that Saturday evening, waited in the drive-through line for her $4 for $10 sandwich meal deal.
1: Oh, that sounds like a good deal.
0: Investigators charged that Church's order was being prepared by worker Amanda Hendricks, who spat in her food.
1: Oh.
0: Arby's surveillance video, an officer reported, showed Hendricks removing meat from the slicer, which she lifts to neck level, leans her head down. You can actually see saliva leave her mouth and go onto the sandwich.
1: Right, that's pretty gross.
0: Hendricks then continues making the other three sandwiches and sending out the order. Church ate one of the sandwiches and shared the remaining food with relatives. After consuming the Arby's grub, Church says she developed symptoms of an oral herpes infection, including painful lesions, cold sores. In a civil lawsuit, Church states that she has tested positive for herpes simplex virus type 1. Suspecting that her food may have been contaminated, Church contacted cops, told officers that rumors were spreading in town that Hendricks had been bragging about spitting in her food. Hold on. So,
3: oh, wow.
0: After serving a search warrant on Arby's for surveillance tapes, investigators sought to question Hendricks after a... Oh, and I have a serious surveillance video story I got to give you an update on.
1: Okay.
0: Holy crap. Serious surveillance update in minutes. After serving a search warrant on the Arby's for surveillance tapes, investigators sought to question Hendricks. After agreeing to an interview at police headquarters, she called to say she could not come in due to not having transportation. While explaining her no-show, Hendricks referred to the police obtaining the Arby's footage and reportedly told an officer that she was not going to waste my time. Yes, she did it. Hendricks was subsequently charged with poisoning food, medicine, That's the charge.
1: Yeah.
0: It's
1: a food tampering charge.
0: Poisoning food / medicine with intent to injure, which is a felony. Her rap sheet includes convictions for narcotics possession, credit card fraud, receiving stolen property, and driving under the influence. So she sounds like a treat. In Church's June 16 lawsuit against Hendricks and Arby's, she alleges that Hendricks was allowed to work in the restaurant despite having an active herpes outbreak with visible lesions. Oh, as a result, Church now lives in constant fear of transmitting herpes to her husband and two minor children. She's suing because she's claiming that
12: Arby's, we have the
0: herpes. Wow. Is that crazy?
1: So she didn't know that the food was spat on until she started hearing rumors about it.
3: Or yeah, developing the symptoms.
1: Days later?
0: This is a weird little put together. Does that...
3: Yeah.
0: Yeah, this is interesting.
1: I don't know that...
0: But wait a minute. This is a... I would imagine that Broken Bow, Oklahoma is a really, really small place.
1: Arby's is the...
0: Probably 13 residents.
1: Arby's is listed under fine dining.
0: In Broken Bow, Oklahoma?
1: So, all right. I don't know everything about lip herpes. I think like 4 or 5 times in my life I might have had a cold sore.
0: Well, that's what it is.
1: And I put some like Campo Fenique or something like that on it.
0: Put some cayenne pepper on it.
1: I don't know that lip herpes gets transmitted that way.
0: Through the saliva? Michelle, any thoughts on this?
3: I Googled it for you guys. Herpes is spread through saliva.
1: Okay.
3: So, you know, I don't know how long it lives in the saliva like on the sandwich.
1: How could she prove that she didn't have lip herpes before the Arby's sandwich?
0: I don't know.
1: It sounds like everybody in Broken Bow, Oklahoma has cold sores. Okay. I mean, if you said, hey, I live in Broken Bow, Oklahoma, and I'm like, you have a cold sore. Don't touch me. I'm looking at a picture of the spitter, and she looks exactly like you'd think.
3: Really?
1: Miss Broken Bow 2013 that, looks
3: that's
1: today.
3: That's just so nauseating. Yeah,
0: that's a rough story. Sorry, folks. I apologize. And speaking of surveillance video,
1: this is really disappointing.
0: I've got some very, very, very disappointing news. Folks, if you haven't seen my Instagram video of the broken windows at the Floridian Cuban sandwich shop on Kennedy Boulevard, if you haven't seen my video, it's on my Instagram, Certified MJ Radio. Go take a look. Certified MJ Radio. I have video that I shot in the parking lot over the weekend. I'm standing in front of the store. I show the broken. Somebody smashed out two big, huge windows at the Floridian Cuban sandwich shop. It's same plaza as the UPS store. Is that the same one with Pop-Up Bagels as well?
3: I believe so.
0: Pop-Up's on the corner there as well, if I'm not mistaken. So somebody smashed out the windows of the Floridian Cuban sandwich shop because they were late opening last Thursday. Last Thursday, Lisa, the manager, was a little late opening. Somebody got pissed off and apparently smashed the windows because they wanted, I would imagine, a Cuban breakfast sandwich. Smashed the windows out. So the video's on my Instagram. Go take a look at the video. If you don't follow me on Instagram, folks, follow me. I'm on the way to 30K, folks. I'm at 29,100. It's MJ30K. Yeah. It's like a marathon. So help me get to 30,000.
1: It's a marathon already.
0: It is. So if you don't follow me, Certified MJ Radio, the video's up there. Here's the deal. We had Lisa, the manager from the Floridian, on the phone yesterday. She confirmed the story. Because I didn't know if it was real. I'm in the UPS store, and I asked the guy at the UPS. I had to drop off an Amazon return at UPS store. So I asked the clerk at the UPS store, hey, what happened next door? The windows are all smashed out. And he says, yeah, a customer got angry. They weren't open yet for business, and they smashed the windows out. I'm like, get out. So I told the story in the parking lot. I shot the video. It's on my Instagram, Certified MJ Radio. The headline is like, Florida friggin' crazy. So you'll see the Floridian sign, and then you'll see my caption, Florida friggin' crazy. Go look at the video. So I'm like, wait a minute, really? So I told the story, and then I actually called the sandwich shop.
1: Called the store. Called the store, called. Lisa picks up.
0: We had them on the air yesterday, and Lisa confirmed the story that, yes, a customer was angry that she was late opening up one day last week and smashed the windows out.
1: And Lisa, to her credit, was very forthcoming. I was late. It was, you know, stuff happens. She's probably the only person opening the store. Something happened and she ran a little late, maybe a half an hour late.
0: All right, here's the problem. Lisa said live on the air she was going to get us the surveillance video, but she didn't have control of it. The owner had control of the surveillance system, and she had to get the video from the owner.
1: Right. And I called her after the show. Thank you for coming on with us.
0: She was very, very forthcoming, and very nice, very accommodating.
1: And she was waiting for the video from the owner.
0: I talked to her yesterday afternoon.
1: Yes.
0: The video got erased.
1: No!
0: Yeah, the video is unavailable. We were going to post the video to try to help them find the culprit. We would get we'd get the story out there, put it on social media.
1: We'd get the reward. We would get the reward.
0: I don't think there is a reward.
1: It's like free Cuban sandwiches for a year.
3: No, Fester was already describing us as MJ crime solver.
1: Yeah, dude, that's a whole.
0: Take a bite out of crime. I'm McGruff the crime dog. Take a bite out of crime.
1: All right, McMJ Gruff.
0: McMJ the crime dog.
1: Take pictures of you around town in a trench coat.
0: No, that's not good.
1: That's what McGruff wore. Yeah. McGruff wore.
0: Yeah, but I don't talk about MJ around town in a trench coat. That doesn't end well.
13: Listen, kids, If a man walks up to you in a trench coat, go the other way.
14: And take a bite out of car.
0: So the video got erased. Oh my God. Oh, no. I was looking forward to the video.
1: I was looking forward to a second career as a crime fighter.
0: I would have loved to solve that crime.
1: Dude.
0: Speaking of food, so Michelle,
3: yeah.
0: We have dinner with Robert Davi, actor, like 175 credits to his name. Robert Davi, of course, the villain, the Bond villain in License to Kill. He was, of course, one of the bad thieving family members in the Goonies. Hundreds of credits virtually to his name. He's going to be in the new upcoming season of Tulsa King with Sylvester Stallone. And, of course, Robert Davi left Hollywood. He lives in Apollo Beach. He's become a friend of the MJ Morning Show. Michelle and I are set to go out to dinner with Robert Davi and his wife on Saturday night. And I think I've come up with the location of our dinner. Michelle, you ready?
3: Sure.
1: You're going to announce it?
0: Yes.
1: Why don't you announce it after the fact?
3: Yeah, I'm not sure that's a good idea.
1: You want paparazzi?
3: I'm not sure what you're doing here.
1: I mean, nobody's going to go to see you.
0: I think I know where we're going.
1: I think you should keep it to yourself.
0: Michelle?
3: I think you should keep it to yourself.
0: What did we skip for Valentine's Day this past year?
3: The OG.
0: OG.
1: You're going to the Olive Garden?
0: Yeah.
1: That's where I think you should go.
0: You know what? Let's go to the Olive Garden.
3: I think he would love that.
0: Kind of low key.
3: Yep.
0: Has Robert Davi ever been to the Olive Garden?
1: I bet you he has. Hey. I mean, he's been on location around the country. Yeah. I mean, right. He's probably been in some small towns where Olive Garden was it.
3: Is it? Right, that's all they have?
0: Hey, if anyone listening knows Robert Davi, tell him that you heard that MJ and Michelle are taking them to the Olive Garden.
1: I'll tell him. I'll text him right now. Hey, Rob.
0: You don't have his number.
1: Just what?
13: Best to call me anytime.
0: What do you think, Michelle?
3: Sounds like a delightful evening.
1: I think if you got like the tour of Italy plate, I think you'd be really, really good.
0: He's a fine Italian dude. I think he'll really appreciate the Olive Garden.
1: You know what? It's more about the company. I'm sure he would be gracious.
3: That's right, Fester.
0: Absolutely.
1: And I heard, and there's no confirmation to this, but I've heard he loves the breadsticks.
3: Oh, is that right?
0: The endless soup, salad, and breadsticks.
1: Robert Davi's going to walk in. He's gonna be like, okay, take 14 breadsticks and tie them end to end and just shove them in my mouth until I pass out.
0: So, not really. I got to figure out where we're going to take Robert Davi on Saturday night. So moving on, this story, a new iteration. I thought it was just a rehash, but no. Did you find the original Not a Bag of Drugs story?
3: Oh, I have the whole stack for you.
0: So do you remember a couple of years ago? No, you say what it was. A couple of years ago, Fessy, do you remember that some idiot was arrested carrying a tote bag that was imprinted with...
1: Not a bag of drugs.
0: Yes, definitely not a bag full of drugs.
1: You can buy them like on Etsy.
3: Yeah. Yes.
1: And they've taken off to like... You know, this is definitely not my weed bag. Ha ha ha. Right. And it was like a little punny thing. But inside, of course, is drugs. Yeah. I do recall that story. And somebody got pulled over and that's where the officer found the stash.
0: So the one we did a couple of years ago.
3: I've got three here.
0: When was it?
3: I've got one from January of 25, June of 25, and October of 24.
0: And they're all different?
3: They're all, they all are the canvas bag. They're different stories, but they're all the canvas bag.
0: What is the deal with these
3: slightly
0: people?
3: Different style.
0: Is that like a joke? They're actually putting their drugs in the bag that says definitely not a bag full of drugs?
3: Yes.
1: It's the perfect gift for somebody you know who does drugs. Right.
0: So this is now the fourth story about definitely not a bag full of drugs?
1: I mean, if you want to put a smile on the face of somebody addicted to drugs, get them a bag that says definitely not a bag full of drugs. And they'd be like, oh, that's so funny. Oh, my God. There's coke in this, right?
0: Bring it to an NA meeting. You know, Narcotics Anonymous.
1: I know.
0: All right. Two people. Here's the latest. So this is now the fourth story in a couple of years. Right, Michelle?
3: Right.
0: You have three prior.
3: Yes.
0: Two people facing charges after detectives say they found a bag labeled definitely not a bag full of drugs that contained suspected narcotics. This is Laurel County, Kentucky. You ought to look at these fine human specimens from Laurel County, Kentucky. Detective found a suspicious vehicle parked in an employee area of a business. When the detective spoke with the man and woman inside the car, they noticed a plastic bag that contained suspected narcotics. He then found a second bag labeled, definitely not a bag full of drugs. In the vehicle, he said that there were more suspected narcotics inside that bag. So it was definitely a bag full of drugs.
3: I mean, apparently these bags are available like on Temu for as little as $3.91.
0: Oh my.
3: Was it Shein for $1.31 or $1.30?
0: Let me tell you right now.
3: Yeah.
0: Let me tell you right now. 51-year-old Trisha Crowley was arrested. If Trisha and I were the only ones left on planet Earth and we were responsible for trying to revitalize the human population, there is no freaking way.
1: Oh my God.
0: There is no way.
1: Yeah.
0: And if my hands were amputated as well, there's no way. I think about that.
1: Hold on.
0: Let me grab.
1: Your hands were amputated.
0: Let me grab Tony. don't just stop. Tony, hi. You're on the MJ Morning Show.
15: Good morning, guys.
0: Hey, Tony. What?
15: I think that's a great. I think it's a great idea about you guys taking Robert Dobby to OG. Because another celebrity that visits OG and the one in Bradenton on 41 and Cortez is Scott Baio. He's a local guy now.
1: Yeah, Scott Baio moved to the area.
0: Oh, hold on. Scott Baio lives here as well?
1: Yeah.
15: Yep, he lives around the IMG area, IMG Academy.
0: Yeah.
15: He's always visiting. He probably goes into OG probably 3 times a month. I've seen him there different times.
0: So Scott Baio goes to the Olive Garden in Bradenton?
15: Yes, sir.
0: Wow, that's fantastic.
15: That's a great idea. You take Dobby over there.
0: So we ought to bring Robert Dobby down to the Bradenton Olive Garden.
1: I wonder if he did any movies with Scott Baio. Maybe we could have like a little,
3: reunion?
1: Yeah.
0: Hey, Tony, thanks for the call, buddy.
15: Apollo Beach is only about maybe 25, 30 minutes from here. So
0: yeah. You know, Tony actually sounds a little like Robert Dobby.
1: A little bit.
0: Just a little bit.
1: Tony, thanks for the tip. Thanks for the information.
0: Thanks, Tony. Appreciate it.
1: Yeah, Mr. Charles in Charge and Happy Days actor Scott Baio moved to Bradenton in 2023.
0: Wow. Look at that. All right, when we get back, this brings to a close over an hour and 20 minutes of nonstop MJ. So when we return, the Madonna confession, we have a Madonna thing. We'll get to that here in just a... Also, I've got a diaper story. I don't understand this. There's a new diaper craze. I'm looking at my list here, man. Did you see the Tesla tragedy? Fester, you ought to trade that Tesla in right away.
1: Kidding me? Great car. Fantastic car.
0: 9 o'clock hour is set, and we'll start it in minutes. 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
16: Manatee, the crash on 75 North at State Road 70 still has the right lane blocked. Traffic backed up to University Parkway, and southbound traffic backed up to the 275 junction. We also have a crash on 301 South at Rutland Road. In Pinellas, a crash on 275 South at 54th Avenue South. In Hillsboro, a crash on US 41 at Apollo Beach Boulevard. 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

0: that Madonna, they're saying that her latest album might be her best ever. Is that just hype, or is that...
1: I don't know.
0: I haven't heard anything.
1: I haven't heard anything other than the little bit that you played of the video a week or two ago.
0: Yeah, so we played a little bit. Andrew, did we get flagged on the Madonna thing? Turn your microphone on. We played a little excerpt of Madonna's new song. That was a song where lasers were shooting out of her crotch, right, on the video?
1: Hers and a lot of the other girls.
2: Yeah, I don't remember if we got flagged or not.
3: Yeah, but it was like a laser light show coming, because there was one beam coming out of each of the dancers' private areas.
0: Exactly.
3: And the whole video is like 15 minutes long. It's like a mini movie.
0: Yeah.
3: And it's filmed to that
0: short
3: standard.
0: Short film.
3: Yeah. And it could win an Oscar.
0: Enter it as a short film in the Tribeca Film Festival.
3: And
0: Laser Crotch.
3: I sat down and watched most of it over the weekend, or maybe Friday evening, and it was really artfully done. And this song, and a lot of these new songs, are in the clubs being played and getting a lot of attention.
1: Right.
0: Laser Crotch.
3: Yes. That's it. So it's, and they're saying it's really, really good.
0: They're saying Madonna's new album is, who's saying that? I got to be honest. I didn't dig as deep as I should have. Who is saying that this is Madonna's best album ever? Is it Madonna's PR team or what? I mean, Lucky Star and Like a Virgin and, you know.
3: I kind of like the Ray of Light album.
1: Yeah. You like Ray of Light.
0: I do like Ray of Light. I like Madonna. I've always liked Madonna.
1: That's not true.
0: What do you mean it's not true?
1: You held a bonfire and you had people come and burn their discs when they wouldn't let you play her Like a Prayer.
0: No, we got in trouble.
1: Yes, you did.
0: How do you remember that?
3: What year was that?
0: That was in Norfolk.
1: Whatever year that album came out.
0: That was Norfolk, right?
1: Yes.
0: Yes, I was doing nights on Z104.
3: Yeah. So, So in 2005,
0: yeah,
3: Madonna had Confessions of a Dance Floor.
0: It's not that one.
3: Right. So this is the
1: sequel.
3: The sequel, 22 years later, Confessions 2.
0: All right, Michelle, let's clarify. I've always liked Madonna. We did a radio stunt. This is back when I was doing nights on Z104 in Virginia Beach, Virginia. Z104 hits. Z104. So back then, we had gotten a hold of, I think it was Like a Prayer.
1: Yes, right? It was.
0: So we had gotten a hold of Like a Prayer by Madonna early. We got like a bootleg version, and we were going to debut it. And I was going to debut it like at 8 o'clock, like world premiere. The record company, whoever Madonna's label was back then, they freaked out. And they, the rep drove down from Washington, D.C. I remember this.
3: That's not a far drive.
0: Because the record rep.
3: When you make a cycle from Washington, D.C., it's like
0: Michelle,
3: 80 miles.
0: Look up,
1: about 3 hours.
0: Look up the record
1: hours.
0: Label. Who was Madonna's record label in 1989? The record rep the label
1: for... Warner Brothers.
0: It was Warner Brothers. So that was Dave Kimmel. Whatever happened to Dave Kimmel, Warner Brothers Records. So he was the rep for Washington, D.C., Baltimore, and Norfolk. That was his zone for Warner Brothers Records. And he got in the car and apparently was driving 100 miles an hour to drive down to the radio station. We got fax cease and desists because we had gotten a hold of a cassette, an early like bootleg copy of Like a Prayer by Madonna. And our management wussed out. Come on, Joe Schwartz. He was the general manager. He wussed out.
3: I mean, it would have really hurt his payola if he would have played that, right?
0: Joe, I still hold it against you for wussing out on the Madonna premiere, baby! UNAC, Norfolk
3: and
0: Newport News.
3: And that was Cyndi Lauper. He wasn't going to risk Warner Brothers buying him a Corvette by you playing a song. He wasn't going to risk a vacation home.
0: So I didn't get to play. Michelle, how do you remember that? Oh, you were there.
1: I wasn't at the

0: bonfire. No, I was not going to participate in that.
1: But then we...
0: You did it on the air. You said, come on down to the bonfire and bring all your Madonna paraphernalia and discs and whatever. Yeah.
2: It was a stunt. He really loves Madge.
1: But we never had a bonfire either. They wouldn't let the office complex... Would not let us have a bond. It all was going to hell in a handbasket.
2: I think it's taken Madonna some time to find herself, especially with years passing. Because, you know, but it looks like the album comes out the day before the 4th of July. Next Friday
1: is when Madonna's new album comes out.
2: Is the release.
1: The memories of MJ, the little baby DJ. Brings back great memories.
2: Do you have any air checks of you?
1: As I'm in the twilight of my career. I do. I have tons of air checks.
2: Let's bring some Virginia Beach air checks in next week.
1: We have some.
2: Okay, I'm not doubting you.
1: Well, I've got early days, like when I was 16 years old, and I've got when I went after high school and college, going back to Virginia, I've got me on the air when I was like, 20, 21, 22.
2: I want to hear some MJ in L.A.
1: I have MJ Pirate Radio. I've got MJ PLJ New York.
2: I want to hear some old MJ air checks.
1: You want to do a whole hour with just the life and times as I'm in the twilight of my career.
2: Isn't that a whole hour?
1: As I'm winding things down.
2: I think it could be a fun 15-minute segment.
1: Maybe we'll do it. All right, so...
2: 15 minutes will fly by, Michelle.
1: So, the Madonna deal, I haven't even gotten to the meat of the story here.
2: We talk for like almost 2 hours every morning. And nonstop. I'm like mentioning the 15 minutes, and Michelle's like, that's too long. I'm like, no, it'll fly by.
1: Well, how long are our podcasts?
2: I mean, it's like 3 hours and 15 minutes.
1: Yeah, our podcasts every day are hours.
2: We talk more in one show than some radio shows do
1: in the month.
2: All month.
1: In the month. Yeah.
2: All month.
1: Yeah, exactly. Oh. Yeah. So I didn't get to the Madonna story.
2: What's happening?
1: Madonna says that her biopic, and listen, biopics are hot. You know, that Michael Jackson biopic made a freaking fortune. Yeah, so much so they're talking about the Michael 2.
2: The rest of the story.
1: The rest of the story. Michelle, we haven't even seen the Michael Jackson biopic number 1 yet.
0: No.
1: I'll wait till it streams for free. So
0: that's what Fester said. He literally said that like an hour ago.
1: I'll just wait.
2: Things don't take like a year to make it to TV anymore. They take a couple of weeks.
1: Like, for instance, my dad wanted to see the Elvis movie. You know, the Baz Luhrmann Elvis movie that came out a couple of months back? And I wanted to see it as well. So I went to visit my dad a couple of months ago, and he's like, yeah, I want to see this Elvis thing. I'm like, Dad, it's $19.95 to buy it on Amazon or whatever to stream it right now. It's $19.95. Let's just wait until it streams for free somewhere. And he's like, I'll be dead. I'll pay the $20 now. So my dad, he ordered up it on the TV.
2: I mean, you can't hold that over 80-something year old man. Hey, let's wait a couple of weeks. It'll be free.
1: The Elvis Baz Luhrmann thing was fantastic.
2: All right.
1: It was super. All right. So Madonna, on her biopic, why is there not a Madonna biopic? Madonna claims that the movie company nixed it because it was going to be too expensive. Listen to this. So this is what Madonna says. She did an interview with, Interview Magazine, of all places. She did an interview with Interview Magazine.
2: What do you guys do with this magazine?
1: Madonna said, quote, I was supposed to make a movie about my life. I worked on my script for 2 years and spent 2 years at Universal Studios with the line producers doing budgeting and casting. We had a falling out. Me and Universal regarding budget because I've had an extraordinary life. I've had a huge life, so I needed a big budget. You know what I mean? It's not going to be they couldn't get their heads around it. I found a way to make it for less money in Serbia.
2: What?
0: Wow.
1: But I don't think they were into the idea of, I don't know, maybe they just didn't believe in me. One of their first reactions was, we don't believe you'd stay in Serbia more than 4 days. And I said, did you read the script? My whole life has been survival. I'm not going there for a holiday. But anyway, I was in limbo when that fell apart. Then Netflix reached out to make a series. That was a whole other long process because I couldn't use the script I had with Universal unless I bought it from them for an extortionist price. Even though I wrote it, don't ask. That's just the way it goes. I started trying to understand how making a series would work. It's very, very different process. You have to meet a lot of writers. Anyway, so she goes on. You know what? That's the most human I think I've heard Madonna sound in a long time. I mean, she sounds, you know what I'm saying?
0: Right. Yeah. I mean, I'm going to have to read that. Give that to me. Yeah. That's very intriguing.
1: It is.
0: It's so unfortunate that she doesn't have the rights to her own story that she worked on.
2: Well, she worked on it as a partner with Universal, who is probably paying her.
1: She signed up with Universal, and for whatever reason, how did her lawyers let them end up owning the whole script? Or if it didn't get made, the script should have reverted back to her.
0: Right.
1: Sounds like Madonna's lawyers sucked.
2: Well, she took their check.
1: Just like some sucky lawyers I know locally.
2: How would a Serbian Madonna biopic work?
0: Well, they film movies all over the world now, and they make it look like they're wherever they want you to believe they are.
1: People ask me all the time who the sucky lawyers are in town. I'm happy to share. No. Yes, go ahead.
0: Yeah. I said what I was going to say. All sorry. Right.
2: So you know the worst lawyer in town? Fester and Fester. You don't want to hire them.
1: Fester and Fester.
0: Is he even barred?
2: No. We're not even the only bar we have are candy bars.
1: Anyway, I have a new love of Madonna after reading that.
0: Look, I've always liked her. She's always been a hard worker. I think we know that we've seen her through the years just reinvent herself time and time and time again. And it sounds like she's done this. I'm excited to hear her new album. The music we played a couple weeks ago sounds great. And I would love to watch a biopic of her. I mean, I think she came from a really rough place.
2: Come next to nothing.
0: I mean, I remember she was on Dick Clark. American Bandstand, and he was like, what are your goals or what are your ambitions? And she was like, to rule the world. Yeah. And you were like, what girl says that? And she did when she was
1: Find that audio. See if that's on YouTube.
0: When she was at her peak, man, she did rule the world.
1: Find Madonna with Dick Clark on American Bandstand. Didn't Dick Clark have that goofy looking, like 3 foot long, like a microphone that looked like a piece of half inch PVC plumbing pipe? Didn't he have... Yeah,
2: I think he has that long kind of a Bob Barker.
1: No. It was not a Bob Barker car antenna microphone. No, it was not. Or Gene Rayburn from Match Game. No, it was not. Dick Clark, American Bandstand, Madonna. Can you find it? Is that it? Dick Clark. Oh, that's it. Dick Clark interviews Madonna in 1983. Oh, wow. 46 seconds of ads? Skip. Oh, here we go. All right, here it is. Here it is. There's Madonna, 1983.
3: Welcome.
4: Hi.
3: We have waited a while for you to get here. This is a real treat for everybody. Now, for goodness sake, let us have a...
1: Look at Madonna in 1983.
3: She gets a general idea. Let us have just a couple of words, all right? I gave the impression you started in New York. You didn't. You started somewhere else, didn't you?
4: Well, I was born in Detroit.
3: Then you went to New York.
4: Yes, I'm a famed high school dropout, so don't believe anything they tell you.
3: Tell me why you went from Detroit to New York to Paris. What did you do in Paris?
4: Well, when I came to New York originally, I was dancing with some dance companies, and I decided to go to Paris... Because a singer named Patrick Hernandez, he had this big hit called Born to Be Alive.
3: Yeah.
1: Oh, yeah. Born to Be Alive.
4: A tour with him as a background singer and a dancer, so...
1: Born to Be Alive.
4: I jumped on that boat and got into the music industry that way and started writing songs, so here I am.
3: When you went back to New York, you sang with a trillion bands, you quit and you went out on your own. Were you the least bit scared to do that?
4: Not really. I think I've always had a lot of confidence in myself.
3: We are a couple of weeks into the new year. What do you hope will happen, not only in 1984, but for the rest of your professional life? What are your dreams? What's left?
4: To rule the world.
3: There you go. Ladies and gentlemen, this is Madonna.
1: Oh, there you go.
2: That's pretty cool.
1: What did she do? Like, what song did she do? Like Lucky Star? I think it might have been Lucky Star. in 83, probably, my guess. But Michelle, you remember that she wants to rule the world.
0: Because she was badass. Like, you know, you're just like, wow.
1: I want to piss off the Catholic Church. That's what I want. That's what I want to do. Well, she did.
0: She did.
1: She absolutely did. Man, I have some other celebrity stuff we'll get to in just a bit. We have the final chunk of the MJ Morning Show for a Tuesday next. We have celebrity stuff. I've got the Savannah Guthrie update thing. Man, it gives you some chills down your spine. If you don't know the Savannah Guthrie update, we'll get to that coming up here in just a minute. Anyway, I'm looking at my pile. We've got a lot of stuff. Final chunk, MJ Morning Show is next here on Q105. Do not move. The best segment of the day rolls in mere minutes. The Ford employee pricing is burning the place down right now at Veterans Ford. The activity is unbelievable. It is hot. Ford employee pricing for a limited time. Why America 250? America 250 is coming up quickly. July 4th is yes, Fester.
2: That's what? A holiday.
1: Oh, she did holiday.
2: That was a holiday. She sang holiday.
1: Holiday.
2: And July 4th is a
1: holiday.
2: It all comes together.
1: In fact, July 3rd is technically the federal
2: holiday.
1: Exactly. Are we going to take that
2: day off? Hell yeah, we are. Holiday.
1: Yes. All right. So let me get back to my Veterans Ford commercial.
2: Sorry.
1: So it is America 250, 4th of July, and Ford has rolled out Ford employee pricing. 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
5: Manatee, the crash on 75 North at State Road 70 still has the right lane blocked. Traffic backed up to University Parkway, and southbound traffic backed up to the 275 junction. We also have a crash on 301 South at Rutland Road. In Pinellas, a crash on 275 South at 54th Avenue South. In Hillsborough, a crash on US 41 at Apollo Beach Boulevard. 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

0: 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Final chunk of the MJ Morning Show begins right now. So a couple of celebrity stories, couple of, you know, whacked out stories. I got the diaper story I haven't gotten to yet. And I don't know what the hell this diaper story's about. Oh, Bungie update. You know that horrible Bungie story out of Brazil?
1: Awful.
0: Oh, man.
1: The worst.
0: Got an update. Yeah, she's still not alive.
1: Oh.
0: Just, it's not like there's a happy update. No, not, it's still a bad result. A couple of celebrity items here. They're calling it the Swiftie Karma Revenge. What could Swiftie Karma Revenge connotate?
1: Swiftie Karma Revenge.
0: Swiftie? Take it word by word.
1: Swiftie would be a rabid fan of Taylor Swift. Right? That's a Swiftie.
0: That's correct.
1: Not just a fan. Like, I'm a fan.
0: That's right.
1: I'm a fan. I'm not super crazy fan, although I do know every word to Shake It Off, which is my favorite song.
2: I think that's mine, too.
1: Yeah, of hers. It's my favorite song.
2: Yeah.
1: Oh, Shake It Off is their best song.
0: That's a second grader song.
2: But it's just so fun and infectious.
1: It's got such a message.
2: Yeah.
1: Haters are going to hate.
0: Classic rock stations are going to be playing Shake It Off in 30 years.
1: Whatever.
2: They won't have classic rock to play in 30 years.
1: It'll be called Oldies then.
2: Yes, thank you, Fester.
1: This is old band.
0: So I take it word by word.
1: So
0: Swiftie Karma Revenge
1: is a crazy, a rabid Taylor Swift fan. Somebody completely invested in Taylor Swift stuff.
0: Well, not exactly, but Swiftie is Taylor Swift. Karma is, good karma, bad karma.
1: It goes around, comes around.
0: Something coming back. And revenge, well, that really kind of sets up the story.
1: It really is a dish best served cold.
0: Apparently, Metallica's Kirk Hammett. Now, of course, I know Metallica. Is Kirk Hammett, is he original Metallica? I don't even know. I'm not, Joey B., former MJ Morning Show producer from years ago, would know that. But I'm not a huge Metallica, expert. I like a couple of things from Metallica. But
1: yeah, he's been lead guitar really since like the 1983.
2: Name me one Metallica song.
0: Enter Sandman.
2: Oh my gosh, one you know.
1: Hold on, name two.
2: Yeah.
1: Name two Metallica songs.
0: Like a Virgin.
1: Okay. I mean, I'm sure there's a couple of those.
2: You don't
1: along
2: know
1: the
2: this
1: way.
2: One?
0: Which one?
2: Master.
0: Oh, Master of Puppets. Yeah.
2: Jeez.
0: Master of Puppets. Of course.
2: I think that might be the most popular one.
0: I know that. All right. So, apparently, Kirk Hammett from Metallica engaged Taylor Swift fans and pissed them off.
2: Oh. Well, this could be fun. This could be fun. What did he say?
0: Metallica's Kirk Hammett suffered karma last Friday. He slipped off the stage mid-concert after wearing a shirt that inflamed Taylor Swift fans.
1: Oh, no.
0: So, they're saying that it was Swiftie, Taylor Swift, Karma Revenge, that he wore a shirt.
1: So he pissed off the Swifties.
0: Oh, yeah.
1: They sent him the bad juju.
0: They got the juju going out, yes. And then he falls off the stage at Metallica's June 13th concert in Budapest, in Hungary, which, by the way, I'm about 25% Hungarian. He read a shirt that read "Taylor Swift is a CIA psyop."
2: Oh, I saw that shirt. I was gonna get one of those.
0: Oh, don't do that!
1: Don't do it!
0: No! Don't do that!
2: I showed it to Julie, and I was like, "Isn't this funny?"
0: Oh, the Swifties will come after you. They'll put the bad juju on the MJ Morning Show.
1: Taylor Swift is a CIA what?
2: Psyop.
0: Psyop, like a psychological operation. That's funny. Taylor Swift is a that's a funny shirt.
2: It is.
0: You know what? The Swifties are going to come after me just for even saying that.
1: No, because we're talking about the power of their
0: karma revenge.
1: Yeah. We
0: their juju.
1: We have nothing but respect for the power of the Swifties.
0: Their hex. Yeah. They're into Santeria too, aren't they?
1: I'm not saying that.
0: All right. So they got a chicken bone altar going on with poultry blood.
1: I don't agree with
0: that. All right. So, were you really going to get Taylor Swift as a psyop?
2: Yeah. I showed the shirt to Julian, and I was like, isn't this funny?
0: What was this?
2: Like 2 days ago.
0: Really?
2: Uh-huh.
0: Before you knew about this story?
2: Yeah, I didn't know anything about the story.
0: That's hysterical.
2: Okay, I didn't know why the shirt was like in existence. I was kind of like talking to Julian, like, what, like, why would this shirt be made?
1: It's been out for a couple of years, this shirt. And then I found an article from a North Carolina newspaper. Is Taylor Swift a CIA psyop? A Chapel Hill artist arouses international interest. And it's just this picture of her with red eyes, like, glaring over her shoulder.
0: That she's some kind of a psychological operation fomented by the CIA to what? Ruin humanity? So he falls off the stage while wearing the shirt, and the Swifties are like, serves you right, Beyonce. You know, they're like laughing their heads off at this. Still not the best fall off the stage video ever. That would belong to
1: Kelsey Grammer.
0: Kelsey Grammer. Kelsey, oh my God. God, bring that audio. Go to YouTube. You gotta hear the folks. If you've never heard this, Kelsey Grammer, I've got nothing against Kelsey Grammer. You know, I've got,
1: Kelsey Grammer.
0: Good memories of Kelsey Grammer talking like this as Frasier.
1: Kelsey Grammer might be a CIA psyop.
0: So the best fall off the stage, he was at some event and he fall, didn't he break ribs and like his neck? I mean, he was like laid up.
1: I don't think he broke his neck.
0: That this is the worst ever.
3: You don't want to see homeowners.
0: Oh, commercial. Oh. Hang on. Skip.
1: Micro commercial.
0: There we go. I skip it.
4: Drip trip through It's a Small World, pretending I was a UN interpreter. Oh, good Lord. Oh. I think I'm... Wow.
0: That was Kelsey. Where was he speaking? He was at some event... And he fell off the stage. This is like 20 years ago or something.
1: Maybe it might have been a college or a, but the stage
0: looks like a death trap.
1: It had like a shark tooth front end.
0: Yeah,
1: you know, like those zigzags,
0: like a sawtooth.
1: Sawtooth. That's the word I'm thinking.
0: It was a crazy stage, and I guess he misjudged because certain areas jutted out, others pulled back in, and he stepped onto the pull back in and not the jut out.
1: Good job with him saying, "Oh, good Lord.
0: Oh, good Lord."
1: Because I'd be cursing my head
0: off. Like he was doing his radio show as Frasier.
1: Yeah.
0: That's what it was like.
1: It's the most Frasier thing.
0: He didn't like unleash a whole string of obscenities. So, the Savannah Guthrie update. But is TMZ denying this, Michelle?
2: I don't know. I printed it out for you. I didn't read it. Sorry.
0: So, Nancy Guthrie, of course, the mother of Savannah Guthrie, who was kidnapped from her home... At the end of January, I can't believe it's been this long. I can't believe that this case is not solved, that there are no clues. Solid leads. I mean, this is just insane.
1: Cases go cold all the time.
2: It could be like that case with the Putney pusher.
0: So
2: in a couple of years, we'll find out.
0: I mean, will we? Michelle, you don't think we're ever going to find out, right?
2: No.
0: So you think Savannah Guthrie is going to go to her grave not knowing what happened to her mother?
2: Right.
0: That's horrific.
1: Eventually.
0: That gives me just, I'm pained inside for Savannah Guthrie.
1: Yeah. A lot of times these stories have a way of information coming out, like I said, decades later.
2: Right.
1: If somebody had something to do with it, there might be a deathbed confession.
2: That's what I said to him. A deathbed confession is about what we're going to get.
0: I'm waiting for new information any minute now on the Lindbergh baby. That could be breaking news.
1: Some things do go unsolved.
0: All right, so Nancy Guthrie, who was kidnapped from her home, there was a report that came out yesterday that one of the ransom notes sent regarding Nancy Guthrie's disappearance was an apology for her inadvertent death, according to a new report. Sources close to the investigation apparently claimed that in a piece published on Saturday, that the message arrived February 6th with a new, less confident tone than the previous note from the same IP address. Remember, numerous media outlets, TMZ and some local TV, they got some of these notes or ransom demands allegedly from the abductor. Savannah Guthrie's mother was abducted. Alleged kidnapper went on to float the possibility of returning the 84-year-old's body for money with an amount not specified. So one of the notes apologized for her death, according to this report. So from the New York Post, it says one of the chilling ransom notes sent to Nancy Guthrie's family, the email was sent to TMZ from the same IP address as earlier blackmail letters. And then one of these letters apparently claimed that she was dead, that something tragic happened after the kidnapping, and that they'll return her body for money.
2: That was 2 days after the first ransom note was received, by the way.
1: So she dies in their custody, and they didn't mean to kill her, but she expired.
0: But the ransom note did not say she died, according to TMZ now. So the Nancy Guthrie ransom note that TMZ received was not what was the real deal, according to the FBI, but contrary to reports, new reports, it did not contain an apology or revelation that she died.
1: So I'm reading from CNN.
0: Yeah.
2: Okay.
1: And CNN said the first note demanded ransom for millions of dollars. Investigators believe that the note was legitimate. The second note said Nancy Guthrie was dead, and they did not mean to kill her, but she died shortly after the kidnapping, according to law enforcement sources. Then, 2 days later, the family gave that cryptically odd video where they said, "We received your message. We understand."
0: So that was a response to the...
1: But that was TMZ, a response to the second letter.
0: TMZ is saying no. That it did not say that she died. There's something else. TMZ received close to a dozen emails from a man claiming that he knew both the identity of the kidnappers and the location of Nancy. The initial email was sent just days after the kidnapping. Said he would provide information in return for a single Bitcoin. And a single Bitcoin was what, 75, 85, 90 grand or whatever it was? Where's Bitcoin? Bitcoin's taking a hit, right?
1: It's gone down a little.
0: Yeah, give me the Bitcoin number.
1: The contents,
0: I'm done with this anyway.
1: Well, the contents of the second note, they were sent to both CNN and a Tucson television station. So CNN had a copy of the note. And law enforcement, they requested that CNN hold off on reporting the contents.
2: Hmm.
1: And then for them to issue their family statement and say, "We got your message, and we understand."
0: Andrew, how much is Bitcoin right now at this very second, please?
3: $62,196.
0: Yeah, Bitcoin is taking a little bit of a hit. So, Jimmy Kimmel, I got to take a tip from Jimmy Kimmel here. Jimmy Kimmel's going on and this is not a political thing, folks. The tip I'm taking from Jimmy Kimmel is he's going on a 2-month sabbatical this summer. Did you see this?
1: Summers are a great time to do that.
0: Yeah, a 2-month sabbatical, but he's going to have guest hosts, so they're going to fill in for him. We're going to take a 2-week sabbatical. We're just going to take our typical 2-week summer vacation. Not firmed up exactly where we're going, but
1: how long are the guest hosts going to fill it? Yeah. Is it like a week each?
0: Oh, well, that's a good question. I don't know. But would you like
2: to? Are they going to get paid?
0: Yeah, why wouldn't they get paid?
1: I'm sure there's some compensation.
0: Yeah, at least there's a union minimum or whatever.
1: Yeah, for the time, yeah.
0: So would you like to hear the guest list?
1: I heard one.
0: And what's the one?
1: I heard that Rosie O'Donnell.
0: Yeah. So Rosie O'Donnell, fresh off her new facelift, right?
2: Maybe.
0: Yeah, so Rosie's, obviously pretty political as well. So here is the list of who is lined up to guest host for Jimmy Kimmel on Jimmy Kimmel Live during his 2-month upcoming sabbatical this summer. The guest hosts include Rosie O'Donnell, as Fester just said, Tiffany Haddish. How do you say
2: Haddish?
0: It? Haddish?
2: Mm-hmm.
0: Who the hell is she? I know the name.
2: She's a comedian who was in...
0: Can you show me a picture? Bring up a picture of Tiffany Haddish.
2: She was in like...
0: I don't know
2: her. Not Bridesmaid.
0: Yeah, I'm looking at her right now.
2: Something like that.
0: She was in Crazy Rich Asians.
1: She's a touring comic. She has dates in August.
0: She wasn't in that.
1: No, she wasn't in Crazy.
0: No, she was not. But I don't know her.
2: You do. If you saw her, you would know exactly
0: who she
2: is.
0: I've heard the name. I know
1: Girls
0: the name.
1: Trip. All right.
0: Next on the list, filling in for Jimmy Kimmel, Coleman Domingo. Well, I know that name too. Who was he?
2: He was just in Disclosure Day.
0: Oh, is he the guy?
2: The guy who is
0: I know who he is. He's the guy running the
2: fake house.
0: The secret operation.
2: Uh-huh. We like him. He's been in something else.
0: Yeah, no, I like him. Coleman Domingo, he is good. I do like him. So he's going to fill in.
1: He was in Michael. He was in Sing Sing. He was in...
2: He was in Sing Sing.
0: That's right. Sing Sing was fantastic.
2: Was he in Ma Rainey's Black Bottom?
0: That was another phenomenal movie.
2: I can't remember now.
0: Sing Sing, he was great.
2: Yeah.
0: We love Sing Sing.
2: He's an excellent
0: actor.
2: Yeah,
0: he is an actor. You're right. Excellent actor. Ike Barinholtz. And again, I know the name. What is he from? Ike Barinholtz. He's a comedian, right?
1: I don't know.
0: Ike Barinholtz. Yeah, I know him. He was in, what was he in? He was in something we saw recently. Bring up his filmography. He's the dude from the studio from Apple TV. He's the, what was the name? Remember the name where they all thanked him as Sal Saperstein? That's right. He's Sal. Remember the award show where everyone got up and thanked Sal Saperstein? That's right. Thank Andrew remembered. Sal Saperstein. That's him. Ike Barinholtz. Anthony Anderson. I know Anthony Anderson. And Jelly Roll.
1: Okay.
0: Jelly Roll's going to fill in.
2: Wow.
0: You know what? He ought to have Trump fill in.
2: You know, balance his message. I don't know.
0: You know what? That would be unbelievable. That would be unbelievable.
1: I'm mildly underwhelmed.
0: You're mildly underwhelmed with the list of fill-ins?
1: I think so. Yeah. Only because Rosie's hosted her own talk show in the past. And I'm confident she's capable. And these other people are talented actors or singers. But, you know, I don't think hosting a talk show is that easy. I think it's tough to pull off.
2: I think it's a lot harder than it looks. I think they make it look very easy.
1: Kind of like this job. People think it's just sit here easy and talk about the news.
2: They do think it's easy. I always have to tell people how hard it is for you guys.
1: I invite people to come in and sit down.
0: Hold on. This is not hard for me.
1: No, hold on. No. It's not hard. But not everybody can do it.
2: Right.
0: Oh, I agree. Listen, I've honed my skills over 40, how many years? 42.
2: Right.
0: I'm sorry, 44. I started when I was 16 in 1982. This is my 44th year in broadcasting.
1: Even guys who are comfortable talking and chucking and jiving and think they're pretty witty, you sit them down in front of a microphone and they don't know what to say.
0: We've got 9 minutes. I got to make this count. I got a lot of stuff to cover.
1: Remind me to tell you a story later, Meech.
0: Couple of Walmart stories.
1: I tell you now. So I just start working for MJ, right? I start working on the morning show. I just start working for him. And we had some guy from like a car dealer come in. Like he was like top spit. I don't think he was the owner, but he was like the GM of this, like maybe like it was like Big John Naughton Ford or something like that, right?
0: What?
1: He was like an old car dealer guy, and he
0: why
1: came
0: was
1: in,
0: he in?
1: He was an advertiser.
0: And he came in. Did he come into the studio?
1: And he came into the studio.
0: All right.
1: And off air, you and him are talking cars, and he's going back and forth, and he's ribbing you a little bit, and you're going back and forth with him. And he goes, "Let's talk about it next." And we get on air, we put the mics up, and this guy who could talk with silver tongued, this guy couldn't put together a sentence for his life.
0: I don't remember this.
1: Right. And MJ only talked to him for a few seconds because now MJ realizes this isn't a bit. He went on and did the rest of his content.
2: Yeah.
1: We go to commercial break. MJ looks over at me. He goes, "Not everybody can do this."
0: I said that.
1: Yep. Right. Yeah. You looked right. Cause I used to be right next to you. And you're like, "Not everybody can do this." And I was like, "Nope."
0: All right. I got two Walmart stories.
1: What do you got?
0: One Walmart bad, one Walmart good.
1: Okay, fair and balanced.
0: What do you want first?
1: I'll take Walmart good.
0: Walmart good. You want to see Steve Spurrier, famed Gators coach?
1: Old ball coach?
0: He's going to be making an appearance at a new Walmart in the Villages.
1: Is he really?
0: Yes, he is.
2: That's what? Cool.
0: So, legendary Gator coach Steve Spurrier is going to make an appearance at the new Walmart next to the Villages. This will happen tomorrow morning, the grand opening of the new Walmart on County Road 466.
1: I mean, that's his ground, man. That's pretty close to Gainesville.
0: Spurrier, of course, was a quarterback for Florida and then went on to coach. Didn't he win the Heisman at some point?
1: He won the Heisman. Wasn't he the first Buccaneer quarterback?
0: Buccaneer quarterback, Steve Spurrier. So long history with the Tampa Bay area and, of course, Gators football.
1: Yeah, he was a coach of the Bandits as well.
0: Yeah, so he's not officially partnered with Walmart. I guess he's just going to show up.
1: What?
0: No, they sell, I guess, Walmart up there sells.
1: There must be a product that he's tied into.
0: Something, I don't know what it is, but Steve Spurrier is going to be tomorrow morning. Is going to be at the Walmart the brand new grand opening in the Hammock Oaks development up in, what is that, like, is that like near the village? Where
1: Walmart,
0: the village?
1: Walmart carries a line of Steve Spurrier slippers.
2: Oh.
0: Whatever.
1: No, it says it has a wide variety of Steve Spurrier related merchandise.
0: Okay. All right, are you ready for bad Walmart now? This is also Florida.
1: Yes.
0: A Florida Walmart cashier swiped a winning lottery ticket worth nearly $3,000 from an elderly customer.
1: Oh, no.
0: Tamika Hall.
1: Oh, come on.
0: God, she used to be on the Today Show. Now she's a cashier at Walmart?
1: Tough times.
0: Tamika Hall. Wow. What? I mean, she used to be, seriously, she was like hot property on network television. Tamika Hall.
1: Come on, Tamika.
0: So she was hit with a, what's her name?
2: Tamron Hall.
0: Tamron Hall, I'm sorry. Wrong. Close. But Tamika Hall, 40, was hit with a felony grand theft charge after being caught on surveillance folding up a customer's winning lottery receipt and stuffing it into her smock, her Walmart outfit.
1: That's not good.
0: Before walking out of the DeLand Superstore. According to court documents, police said the victim went to Walmart in the morning to cash in his $2,700 lottery. Did Walmart sells lottery tickets? I didn't know Walmart sold lottery tickets.
1: Walmart has a lot. The Walmart near me has like a lottery robot, like a vending machine.
0: You mean a machine, robot?
1: It's not like the vending machines at Publix where it's like it's tall.
0: It's not like the robot that kicked that little Chinese kid in the balls. Did you see that video?
1: That was so great.
0: Or in the stomach or whatever.
1: I'm all for kicking kids in the balls.
0: Please stop it, Fester.
1: That's technology right there.
0: It's terrible.
1: Yeah, Walmart has lottery machines.
0: All right. So, but they don't have like the, you can't go to customer service and like have them spit the tickets out of the desktop machine. You got to buy it from a vending machine.
1: I think so.
0: All right. Police said the victim went to Walmart in the morning to cash in a $2,700 lottery ticket that Hall explained to him how he could claim his winnings, but then never handed over the receipt needed to redeem the money. Wow, that's a... Hours later, the customer realized that he was missing the vital slip. Oh, gave him the slip, gave him the wrong slip, and then made the slip and got out of there. Wow, I'm looking at her mugshot right now.
1: I've got questions.
0: Nah, she was never on the Today Show.
1: I've got questions about this mugshot.
0: Yeah. Oh, my God.
1: Do you have the same question I have?
0: Yes.
1: Her face is a shade of olive brown. Her hair is kind of froed out, and there's this white band on her scalp.
0: This is a weird-looking mugshot.
1: This is a weird, weird mugshot.
0: And it looks like there's some extensive female hairline hair loss.
1: Receding.
0: Yeah.
1: I mean,
0: oh man,
1: there's a lot of things that I just don't know how they did it in this shot.
0: Wow, there's a lot going on right there in her mugshot. If you want to look it up, look up Walmart lottery theft, Florida, Tamika Hall. Check out her mugshot.
1: It's worth it.
0: If you'd like to entertain yourself right now. All right, anyway, so good Walmart, bad Walmart. I think that's about it. I mean, I do have more, but I'm looking at the bungee story. Three more people charged in that awful, horrific Brazilian deal where they threw the young woman off the bridge and nobody connected the freaking bungee cord. Three more instructors have been arrested.
1: Okay.
0: Yeah.
1: Arrest everybody. I
0: mean, didn't they already? Six people have now been arrested. So a total of six people in connection with throwing this young woman off the bridge with no bungee cord attached.
1: Yeah, I don't know how Brazilian law works, but they're going after everybody.
0: Hey, I'm leaving a bad Google review for that operation.
1: One star.
0: What? I'd leave zero if I could. My girlfriend was thrown off the bridge with no bungee cord. Oh, my God. Folks, have a great day. Thank you for listening. We appreciate it. MJ Morning Show on Q105, 104.7 FM, and let's be careful out there.
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105. Hey, what's up? I'm Meredith. Do you guys still buy and drink a ton of beer? Apparently, America's love affair with beer might be going kind of flat. New numbers show that beer sales fell about 3% last year. It's the lowest amount of beer in decades that have been sold. I don't really drink a lot of beer, I gotta be honest with you. I'm more of a tequila girl, maybe some vodka.

Q105, Tampa Bay's hits of the 80s and 90s and more. This is just a little friendly reminder for all my people out there who are kind of addicted to their cell phones. It's been proven that people who almost always keep their phone notifications off are way happier because they're less controlled by their devices. They don't get stuck doom scrolling, feel distracted all day. So turn off all your notifications. Trust me.

105. Congratulations goes out to Anne Hathaway. She's 43 and she's now pregnant with her third child. I really feel like there shouldn't be that much stigma on women in their early 40s getting pregnant, but maybe that's just me. Congratulations.

0: it's Gino with the Q105 Concert Calendar. If you missed the Roll with the Punches tour with Bryan Adams in Tampa, it's coming to Orlando August 5th. 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

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Hey, Gino's giving out some awesome prizes today for his radio crossword puzzle. You'll win tickets to go see Chicago and Styx. That's right. Keep it here. 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

105. 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I was switching out the wreath on my front door to get ready for the 4th of July, right? 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

Up here on Q105. Did you see that comedian Carlos Mencia is pleading not guilty to a dozen felony tax charges? What? I feel like if the IRS is coming after you for millions of dollars, they probably have a ton of evidence. Anyway, he says that he didn't do any of this, but prosecutors say he did fail to report millions of dollars of income. Reportedly, only $8.7 million. That's not hard to find, my friend, so they'll probably figure that out. It's

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1: Q105. So there's an online argument when it comes to E.T. Was he slimy or was he dry? Even Steven Spielberg has weighed in on this. He says that E.T. was a little moist, but never truly slimy. Aliens are slimy. He wasn't.

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105. Well, nobody loves themselves more than Madonna. She says that the movie about her life was supposed to be as big as her career, and that's why it never got made. She says she's too big for Hollywood, basically, at least for Hollywood's budget. She said she had an extraordinary life. I've had a huge life, so

0: concert calendar. 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

were just reading that Kathy Bates literally threw the Waterboy script in the trash after reading it. She had no idea who Adam Sandler was, and she thought it was a completely ridiculous script, and it kind of is. But also, it's brilliant and such a genius movie. At least at the time, it was hilarious.

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1: 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Thank you so much for hanging out with us today on your Tuesday. Let's get back to all the music from the 80s and the 90s. It's the best time.

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0: Q105. So how much money did the Tampa Bay area spend on OnlyFans last year? For 2025, the adult content creators here in Tampa Bay apparently cranked out over $8 million. More specifically, $8.6 million. Ladies, maybe we shouldn't have such morals. We could be making a lot of money, it seems.
1: If

0: it's Gino with the Q105 concert calendar. If you love 90s music, three big shows you got to look forward to this summer. 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And this one might be my favorite. 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

You're listening to Q105. Did you guys go see Toy Story 5? Okay, I cried at the end of it. Just a little bit. It wasn't like a boo-hoo cry. You know the difference where it's like ridiculous, you can't stop crying? I cried at the end of Toy Story 3, Toy Story 4, so I pretty much knew what was going to happen to Toy Story 5. So if you haven't seen it, prepare yourself. You might get just a little emotional, but it's great.

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1: There's an accident eastbound I-4 at 75 that's causing slow traffic. There's also a crash near 301 in Sly. There's an accident southbound 75 near Gibsonton that's causing delays. And traffic's heavy northbound 275 approaching Ashley. Our bridges are looking good. 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

Tampa Bay's Q105. He's got all excited when the Rays won those games this weekend. Like, we're back. We're turning things. And then they lost last night. They'll play again at the trough tonight. Good news is the Yankees lost, too. So we're only two games back. Q105.

Q105, there goes John Bon Jovi. That's Bruce Springsteen's new best pal, I guess. John, talking to People Magazine this week, says Bruce was his hero, and he's the cornerstone of New Jersey rock and roll, so he's, like, thrilled that friendship has developed these past few years. Q105.

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1: A crash in Tampa is causing problems southbound 275 at Dale Mabry. There's also an accident northbound 275 near Kennedy. And there's a crash eastbound I-4 near 75. The Courtney Campbell, Howard Franklin, and Gandy look good. And in Pinellas, there's an accident southbound 19 approaching Park Boulevard. Traffic brought to you by the Aggressive Attorneys, Winters and Yonker. 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

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Text your guest to 800-990-1047. We draw the winner every day at 440. A lot of people will always text the answer after we've given it on the radio. It doesn't really work that way.

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Still going. Did you get it, by the way? Today's Geno's Radio Crossword. It was wheat. By the way, if you ever missed the answer, we put them on my Facebook page every night, along with the winner's names.

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So that ferry service is coming back. You know, the one from Tampa to St. Pete? Everything I guess got approved yesterday. They bought two new boats, the Bay Breeze and the Clipper. They're going to do a little refurbishment for them, and they'll be ready to go, I guess, next month. Q105.

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2: Watch out for a crash on the Howard Franklin northbound 275 getting into Tampa. There's also delays northbound 275 all the way to Bush Boulevard. A crash southbound 75 just south of Fowler's causing problems, and there's an accident near MLK and Falkenberg. There's also a crash at 92 and Kingsway Road. And in St. Pete, traffic slow southbound 275 at Gandy.
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friend of mine just moved here. She's living in Pasco, and she says, is it always this hot this time of year? And I guess by the numbers, it's been hotter this year. It just, to me, this is normal. I don't know. Has it been hotter to you? I mean, it's Florida. It's summer. It's what we do. Q105.

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Freestyle Explosion, we're going to have those tickets next week again. We're only a month away from that show. This week, though, Chicago with Styx. Got your tickets all week at 420 when we play Gino's Radio Crossword on Q105.

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2: Traffic slow in Tampa, northbound 275 approaching Sly. There's an accident at Hillsboro and Dale Mabry. There's also a crash on the Howard Franklin, northbound 275 getting into Tampa. Courtney Campbell and Gandy are looking good. Also a crash is causing delays southbound 75 approaching Gibsonton. 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I'm Kathy Davis on Q105.
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1: 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Tampa

0: Gino with a Q105 concert calendar. 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
2: Traffic slow on the Howard Franklin getting into Tampa, northbound 275 approaching Ashley. There's also traffic delay southbound 75 approaching Gibsonton. And things look good on the Vets and the Selman tonight. Also through St. Pete, traffic slow southbound 275 at Gandy. 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I'm Kathy Davis on Q105.
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2: Traffic's heavy in Tampa, northbound 275, approaching Ashley. There's also delays near 50th Street and Adamo. Southbound 75 is slow, approaching Gibsonton, and there's a crash near Bloomingdale and Providence. Also in St. Pete, traffic slow southbound 275 near Gandy.
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2: Traffic still slow tonight. Northbound 275 near Dale Mabry in Tampa. And traffic looks good both directions of 75. There's still a small delay southbound 75 around 301. The bridges look really good tonight. And in St. Pete, there's delays southbound 275 at Gandy. Traffic brought to you by the Aggressive Attorneys, Winters and Yonker. I'm Kathy Davis on Q105.
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Working on putting together the 80s today for tonight. Going to play some Starship, Paula Abdul. Got a call for REM. Oh, there's going to be a lot more. 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

0: Gino with the Q105 concert calendar coming to the amphitheater in Tampa August 24th. One of my favorite bands from the 90s, the Goo Goo Dolls. UB40 plays the Mahaffey in St. Pete November 14th. And unfortunately, one show that's not going to happen here in Tampa is Sting. That show's been moved to Orlando at the Hard Rock there November 10th. 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